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0: raised. You know where I'm from. Probably not your boy Cosmic Street East Coast Cav. Another Sunday school coming to a close. Today, I was like, you know, I'm going to do what I feel like doing. That's what they do in the mornings, man, of course. The world's famous Breakfast Club, 5:30 in the Central. I mean, you got DJ Envy, Justice Mass Alarm. Make sure you start your day off the right way with them. Of course, man. Look, stay tuned with my girl DJ Dom, because she's up on deck next for Power After Hours. Yes, I'll be back tomorrow, Monday, 7 o'clock, doing what I do. I'm going to have some, you know, tickets for you and all that. All right, you keep it live. We get it lit. It's down out of skinny.
1: 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South Philly, turn up. North Philly, stand up. 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This is DJ Envy. The Breakfast Club is here. 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
5: Oh my God, are you serious?
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0: Yeah, yeah. Philly's Power to Get Out FM. Girl Diamond, cuz I'm here with my sister.
1: My sister.
0: Oh, my goodness. Like my sister.
1: Yes, sister.
2: That's how.
1: Yo, we should have did the intro like that.
0: Sister.
1: All right.
0: I don't know the words. I forgot it.
1: You start freestyling.
0: You see me?
1: Yeah.
0: Okay. Sometimes when I see y'all, I'll be like, Dizzle Diz. Do people still call you Dizzle?
1: No, people don't call me Dizzle.
0: Do you hate that?
1: I don't hate it, but I don't like it.
0: But just a day one, though.
1: Yeah, but it's just so throwback.
0: Like, or would they be like, what they used to say? She's only 13.
1: You making up any age. She getting old, y'all. Tina getting old.
0: She only four years old. No, today I was getting ready and I said, what shoes am I going to wear today? And I had to pop out with these jewels.
1: Oh my God, you got the Vans.
0: Hold on, let me pull it up. So
1: I found mine. That's so crazy.
0: Yeah.
1: With the grass bottoms. Yes.
0: I never.
1: That's hard.
0: I like, I'm a collector, so I like to like keep things like, crispy. I popped the tags today.
1: You popped them tags.
0: I had to.
1: I said,
0: my sister's coming today. I got it. You know what I'm saying?
1: Oh, they actually cozy too, man. They actually cozy.
0: Yes. And normally Vans, you know, when you put them on, you don't know if it's going to hurt your feet or not.
1: Exactly. No, them things are.
0: You know, how did this collaboration even come about? Because I don't even think I asked you about that.
1: Man,
0: before.
1: How long ago was that? That was a few years ago. I've always been a fan of Vans. I mean, everybody is. And, you know, they were sending stuff all the time. And then I had a good friend, Tierney, who was working there, and we made the collab happen. She's like, yo, it's time. So we did it. Yeah.
0: That's fire. Yeah. Like, I remember you sent me, like, a whole box set. It was
1: the
0: Vans.
1: Yeah.
0: The school bus. It had like, a little grass. It had, like, a grass carpet type of thing.
1: Yeah, yeah, because the sole is grass too.
0: Yeah. One thing that I admire about you, you are so creative. Like,
1: Thank you.
0: Do you come up with, like, all of these concepts? Because it's mind-blowing sometimes, you know, just to watch you.
1: Honestly, and you know we talk about this off the record, like, just, like, we're just the kids, and we're just always embracing that inner child. So, like, I'll be riding in the car and just looking around, and if I see something cool, I'll take a picture of it, or I'll write a note and just be like, I'm going to need this one day. Like, I don't know, I'm always looking to be inspired.
0: Yeah.
1: So it'll be the smallest thing that people be like, why is she taking a picture of that? Why did she stop the car and get up and jump out the car just to take a picture of this? But it's just like...
0: Inspiration.
1: Yeah, it's inspiration. Yeah. And sometimes I can't explain it, but then it'll be like 6 months down the line and then I'll be like, oh, wait, remember that thing we saw on the road and with the squirrel? And it was like, and it just makes sense.
0: Exactly. Listen, we got more music on the way and more with Tierra Wack. Don't go anywhere. 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

0: Yeah, Philly's Power 99 FM. It's your girl Diamond Cuz in here with my sister Tierra Wagner. Weg, you got to tell me about this Oprah situation. So major. How did you connect with her? How did they work out?
1: Shout out to Twitch. I did my running on streaming. And Twitch and Amazon. Amazon up front. That was the event in New York City. And I got to present some type of speech thing. And I'm like nervous because I'm like, public speaking is one of my like biggest fears. Like I had like a little panic attack after because I just couldn't believe that I'm like, yo, I got to talk with no music. Like that's crazy in front of a crowd of people. Like, you know, we get to hide behind the music as artists.
0: Yeah.
1: So it makes it a little bit easier.
0: But acapella
1: is crazy. Like what? Yeah. And then I got to read the teleprompter. That made me feel real important too. Like I was decent. Like, oh, yeah, I felt like a news reporter. Like it was official. I felt like an adult. But okay, so I go to rehearsal. Yeah. It's like a few hours before the actual show, the event. And I'm walking to my room. My room real small, and it stink a little bit. Like it's an old building, but it's cool though. So then I happen to look to the left because I'm always looking to see who's near me. You know, my name on the door. I always want my name on the door. I love it. Yeah. But they always do that on Instagram. Then I look to my left and I see Oprah Winfrey. Said no way.
0: Lord.
1: I said no way.
0: Fire, yo.
1: I said get the Stro, tell him. I couldn't believe it. I said y'all, did y'all see what I saw? And I tried to get them to follow my eyes, and then I pointed at the door, and they all start snapping. So I'm like, it's no way that Oprah is going to be next door to me.
0: I'm about to jump out.
1: Yo,
0: my
1: it's crazy.
0: Right now.
1: That's exactly how. And this is the first time I'm telling that story too. Like I'm like, no way, Oprah is next door to me. Like forget the funk left the room. Like I didn't smell nothing no more. Like I was like, Oprah is next door to me. But of course, I'm like, Oprah not going to use that room. They just, you know, the courtesy they give her, you know, a room. And then after that, I think we got the run of show, and I think it was like some like little secret name or something or whatever. I might have said her name. We just knew that she was going to be there. She's so crazy. I didn't say it. She said it. And then I'm like, all right, this is official. And then, yeah, we showed up and Oprah was there. Oprah don't need rehearsal. She's been doing this. She's a goat.
0: For real.
1: Yeah. So that happened and she went on right before me. That made it even crazier.
0: Yeah.
1: She had her part before me. And then she got off stage and she's like, kill it, girl. So Oprah opened for me. Yeah. Yep.
0: Come on, man.
1: Yep.
0: And that's so amazing. Listen, on the other side, we got more music. More with Tierra Wagner. Don't move. It's Philly's Power 99.
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32: 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Just eyeball it.
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34: Mom's wisdom has served you well, but now,

0: collaboration came about?
1: Jill Scott was chilling on the block, laying on a cot with a... No, I'm just playing.
0: Oh, okay, right, I was about to be with you.
1: Giving all I got, and I represent... Never mind, I'm about to say a bad word. That's not on beat. No.
0: You got to be on a beat. Hold on.
1: But... Okay. Me and Diamond Cuts. Yeah, we eating Utz. Utz like the chips.
0: Okay, oh. I like that.
1: I want to see you flip.
0: Okay, I like that.
1: I want to see you dip.
0: Okay.
1: Dip like the chip. Yo, Diamond Cuts and Utz. That's great. Ain't Utz based in Philly?
0: Yes.
1: Yes. You see how I did that?
0: Yeah.
1: You should get... We going to do a sponsor with Utz and then...
0: Yeah, because you the one, you the queen of the sponsorships.
1: No.
0: I just be over here chilling. I don't be having
1: nothing. You be doing stuff. I see you do stuff.
0: I be doing nothing.
1: You did the Kool-Aid Jammers commercial back in the day, right?
0: The what?
1: Kool-Aid Jammers.
0: What do you know about that?
1: Yo.
0: Wait, you just unlocked... my brain just went all the way back
1: Kool-Aid Jammers.
0: To when...
1: Yep.
0: I think it's Shelton Hand Mall. It's not a thing anymore. Shelton Hand Mall... And they used to have the Kool-Aid man, the mascot. Used to
1: For real? Come, I thought they... Okay. No, because I thought he used to come out on your set. That's why I thought it was...
0: Shut up!
1: You had the Kool-Aid man one time.
0: I never had the Kool-Aid man.
1: Who did you used to have with you? You used to bring him out on your set.
0: That a Kool-Aid man.
1: You big red about, man.
0: I never had no big red man. You just made it up. But now I am.
1: Can we go to commercial?
0: Yo, shut up.
1: Okay.
0: They're going to be like, what are they talking about?
1: We come in here and play to these people.
0: You're making me miss all my point.
1: Okay, Jill Scott. Listen.
0: Yeah, Jill Scott.
1: All right, so listen. I told this story 15 times. I'll tell it the 16th time.
0: I didn't hear it, okay. though.
1: You wasn't listening. Where your ears at? That's the thing. You need to start wearing hair that show your ears. Yeah.
0: Okay, you're right. Yeah, okay. I wasn't listening.
1: But, all right, listen. So, I did it. I was on a TikTok run. And I was just like making fun, mocking people, all my favorite people.
0: Oh,
1: though.
0: Yeah. I did hear this story.
1: Yep. Okay. So do I have to tell it?
0: Yes, you do. For those that didn't hear it. This is not us on the phone. This is us to the
1: world.
0: Right.
1: You're right. You just need to leak all our phone conversations.
0: No, hell no.
1: I'm not ashamed of my truth. this is crazy. This don't even feel like we're working right now. This
0: For
1: is
0: real.
1: Fun. This is a real. That's guys. We are really friends.
0: This is how we talk.
1: That's how we talk.
0: Unfortunately.
1: So yeah. So. Jill's son, shout out to Jet, and I heard he performed my verse the other night too. It was like a few nights ago, maybe. I'm saying the other night, but it'd be like 2 months ago.
0: Yeah,
1: I got the timing is weird for me.
0: It's weird for everybody.
1: Yeah, so Jill thought that I didn't like her. I was like, why wouldn't I like you? Jill Scott, you're a legend, an icon. Like what? Philly goat.
0: Yeah.
1: Because I was making fun of her. But it's like, girl, you gotta run down the whole TikTok and see. I'm doing it to everybody.
0: With
1: people I love though. Yeah.
0: Mm-hmm.
1: So we got on the phone and she was like, I got this record. And then she played the record and I got on it. And then the rest was history.
0: Okay. Well, listen, we got more with Tierra Whack on the other side. Cause she ain't going nowhere. And more music. Don't move. It's Sunday Night Service right here on Philly's Power 99. 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

0: my girl Tierra wet. Now, tell me about the Invincibles. I think that's what it's
1: Invincibles?
0: Called.
1: Excuse
0: me. Yeah, you Elemental.
1: I got confused. What is it? The Incredibles. I think like
0: is it the Incredibles? It's not the Incredibles. No, don't confuse me.
1: Invincible.
0: Yeah. Okay.
1: Yeah, versus. Yes.
0: What's the name? That's a.
1: Yeah, it's a video
0: wait,
1: game.
0: Is that an anime? No. All right, but
1: Tina, you haven't done your research, and it shows.
0: You crazy? We've been here talking. I know everything.
1: The Invincibles. Okay?
0: Because first of all, I don't play game.
1: Excuse me.
0: I don't play games.
1: Okay,
0: but my son does. He's like, that's my mommy's friend. And I said, I know that's right. So talk about
1: when was this when he said this? Because
0: I don't know when it came out.
1: Okay, cool.
0: Because he got it on PlayStation 5 and PS5, whatever.
1: Got it. Y'all got all of the stations, I know. Go ahead.
0: Yeah, no, we just got five of them.
1: Okay.
0: Right. Okay. Let's talk about
1: go ahead.
0: Elemental.
1: Uh-huh.
0: How did that come about?
1: Once again, just somebody being in the room while they were trying to create the video game, and my name came up. Yeah.
0: Oh, damn.
1: Yeah. Mm-hmm. And I was just like, all right, let's do it.
0: That's so, like, far-fetched.
1: I know, it's so far-fetched. And then I said this before, but like they were like, yo, we just need your voice. And I'm like, oh, I was ready to do a different voice. But they
0: girl,
1: were like,
0: why?
1: No, I swear to God, no.
0: I know, but you was like, I'm about to go in there. I'm about to switch my voice. I'm about to like it. No, they want you to see a regular.
1: He was like, just chill. You're doing too much. They said, calm down, Tierra. And I said, okay. And I was like, but I can do other things. And they're like, no, just be yourself.
0: Yeah.
1: And they told me to be myself. So that was one of the like rare cases of like people calling me and saying they want me, and they're like, no, we just want you, and then like just be
0: I
1: yourself.
0: Loved it.
1: Yeah, so it was a walk in the park. I wanted more lines.
0: Was it like a voiceover? Like how? Did
1: yeah,
0: that
1: voice.
0: Even
1: so
0: work?
1: We literally went in the studio how we normally would. We were recording a song, and it's just us.
0: But it's not
1: acapella.
0: Just a song though.
1: No, it's not a song. You go in the studio and you just record all the lines.
0: Like you,
1: so you got to do the sound effects and all that stuff. Yeah, and act like I'm getting punched and kicked and all that stuff. It was so fun. It was so fun.
0: I know. And I listened to it. I was like, walk by his room right here. And I'm like, oh, yeah. that's fire. Yeah. You sound like yourself, but you kind of didn't sound like
1: yeah,
0: yourself.
1: I got to be a little more animated. But yeah. But no, it was fun. But I've been playing with my character, and I've been losing a lot. It's like they made me weak on purpose.
0: Damn.
1: Yeah, maybe I'm just not that good.
0: You even play games for real?
1: I don't play no games.
0: Exactly.
1: No, I play games. I play games.
0: What you play?
1: Games. No, I just play. I play all day.
0: No.
1: 2K. No.
0: No. You do,
1: why like, you keep saying no when I say no?
0: Because no.
1: Yes.
0: Because no. The power of yes, but the power of no. Because no, don't do that.
1: That would be a good way to end this interview.
0: But it's not over.
1: Okay.
0: Because I got more things.
1: How many more? Wait, would you look at the time? Okay, it's there. Oh my gosh.
0: Yo,
1: okay.
0: All right. Well, boom. We talked about that.
1: Okay.
0: And we got way more to talk about, so don't go anywhere. More music, more Tierra Whack on the other side. It's Philly's Power 99.
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0: We've all been there. 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
1: Talking about guns with others might not always feel comfortable, but it could save a life. 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

0: FM. It's your girl Diamond Cuz here with my girl, my sister Tierra Wagner. Let's jump into this streaming because you've been streaming lately.
1: Yes, I've been streaming. Twitch. Yes.
0: How
1: once again, Twitch was a fear of mine. I always feared streaming because it's like, oh, we're live. I can't make any mistakes.
0: Yeah.
1: And what if I say, because I say some crazy stuff, but I should only say it in my home, you know, like in the privacy of my home. But I got better. Got a little filter on.
0: No, you be yourself.
1: Yeah. And you know, I'm just like a walking intrusive thought too. So.
0: Yeah.
1: Yeah, but it was fun.
0: How difficult is it, like coming up with like concepts and stuff like that for Twitch?
1: It was a lot of hard work. I was doing all the planning and curating, communicating with people. Like, I was like, Johnny, you have a hard job, you know, just managing and like so many different personalities and characters. It's like people make things so much harder than they need to be.
0: Yeah.
1: And I'm very easygoing, so it's like, if I'm like, yo, what works for you? And they're like, what works for you? And then I'll be like, Tuesday. And they're like, ah, Tuesday don't work for me. But if I say what works for you, then that means I got the whole week free. So tell me what you want.
0: Mm, exactly.
1: Yeah, so it just kind of like really put me in a different, I had a different responsibility. And it was some hard work. Like, after I was done streaming for the day, like, I would drive home in silence.
0: Mm.
1: Yeah, because I was just tired of talking, tired of just interacting. Yeah, it's some hard work. So shout out to all the streamers.
0: Yeah.
1: Y'all, that takes some real...
0: Yeah, because you're not an introvert, but you kind of...
1: No, I am. Yeah. I am, yeah. But our job requires us to be...
0: Yeah, but you when know? You streaming like that...
1: For hours.
0: Like, yeah, for hours and so many days out of the weekend being interacting with so many people. Because you was having hot dog contests, arm wrestling.
1: Yeah.
0: You was doing all of that.
1: I invited you to the hot dog because they told
0: never
1: me that
0: did.
1: You were, they told me you were
0: you
1: the
0: You invited Shakai, but you did not invite me.
1: Oh, but I told him to pass it along
0: because he
1: told
0: me that. No, he said, yo, Wack just text me. She want me to come to the. I said, well, have fun. Because I didn't get invited.
1: I noticed that you don't get invited to a lot of things.
0: Exactly.
1: How does that make you feel?
0: You know, it makes me feel bad. But at the end of the day, I feel like my friends know me and they know I don't want to be outside anyway.
1: What's the next question?
0: I don't got no more questions for
1: you. Okay, I love you.
0: I'll
1: invite you to something.
0: No, I'm probably not going to want to come out.
1: Why?
0: Because I'm just...
1: So you just want the invite but then don't want to show up.
0: That's
1: you
0: what
1: wanted
0: I do.
1: Them people. She wanted them.
0: I am, because I want to lay down and I want to go to sleep. That's it. I want to work. And then I want to go home.
1: Okay.
0: That's it, period.
1: Got it.
0: Yeah. So listen, if y'all want to check out more of the interview, make sure you log on to my YouTube, youtube.com/DJ Diamond KUTS to check out the full interview, all right? I got more music on the way. 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
1: Yeah.
2: I heard what you said through the grapevine. Funny thing about your problems, they ain't mine. Staying up through the late night. 20 seconds to game time. Getting religious with it. Time crossing these state lines. Working hard through the

0: 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Shay did it here on Philly's Power 99. You can always tap in and stay connected with me on Instagram and X. It's @ShayDiddy.
1: She ain't even all that white. Ain't even like that. 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

Yo, yo, what's good? What's good? It's the California King right here. It's Young Game. And when you hear me on the other station, that's just business. You know, ain't nothing personal. You hear me on Power 99, that's family. That's personal. Straight up and down.

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0: Yo, Philly, what up? It's your boy, Young. It's right, Jizzle, homie. 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
1: Yo, bro. I think I had too much Hennessy, man. This Hennessy getting to me. 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But we in the club, man. Oh.

0: Yo, Eli, why they testing me? 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
1: I don't keep that.
0: Like, I ain't got a header to the left
1: like
0: of me.
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0: Like, we ain't in these streets more than sesame.
1: Ooh.
0: But that shit chick, then why she texting
1: me?
0: Why she keep calling my phone, speaking sexually?
1: Ooh.
0: Every time I'm out, why she stressing
1: me?
0: You call her Stephanie?
1: Call her, huh?
0: I call her Heffa.

0: 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Here's some new music for you.
1: Let's get to it.
0: Yeah. 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

0: Club Lawn. The Rose is here as well. What's up, everybody? See the back. How's everything? We got some special guests in the building.
1: Yes, indeed.
0: We got Carlos Miller and Lil Rel.
2: What up?
0: Now, Lil Rel started hot.
3: As soon as he said he loved my bag, I like her outfit. Then he wanted to know if it was a two-piece given, is it shorts? And I was like, no, it's a skirt. And then Charlamagne gonna say, don't she look like a teen titan? She looked like a teen titan. No, you never seen a teen titan? I thought she was going for the total look.
4: Yeah,
3: oh,
4: yeah,
3: right. You know, like yeah, that's what I thought it was going to be.
4: When I put on clothes, I anticipate what his jokes will be. I thought it was going to be more than that.
0: Ralph and Carlos,
1: you ain't giving total to me.
0: They look confused.
2: Okay. I like the outfit, actually.
3: I think it's really cute.
4: Thank you.
1: You ain't got to say all that to get a good review of the movie, man.
2: Lauren is just looking fly. Like, I'll be watching her fits.
0: All right, now. All right. How y'all brothers feeling?
2: We good. How you doing?
1: Haunted Heist, man.
3: Yes, sir.
1: Rel, you funded this movie yourself, right?
2: No, I didn't fund it.
1: Somebody told me that. I thought
2: this
1: was independent.
2: No, it is independent. Yeah, I didn't fund it myself. No.
1: Oh.
2: This is where I made my directorial debut, but we got funding through some great research.
5: Like when you had no funding.
2: Yeah, he did. But we was able to raise the money and we got it done. So it's
1: that's funding yourself.
3: That's what's up.
1: Raising the money.
2: Yeah, I mean, yeah, yeah. I did all, you know, with my fellow producers. We really dived into this, and this is my baby for real. Like, for real, for real.
0: So break down the movie. What's the movie about?
2: It's four friends going to the title says it's Haunted Heist. So we basically think we're going into an Airbnb that his character like set up, but it's really it's a robbery that's botched because it's a haunted house. So the name Haunted Heist.
1: Haunted Heist.
3: Hey, yo.
0: I was going to ask, you know, in this day and age, everybody's into numbers. So what did it cost to actually get the project done?
2: $1.5
0: million.
3: $1.5 million. Oh, wow.
2: So we did for $1.5 million. And you know, that's not a lot. But we was able to still get it done with all the VFX and all those different things. And once again, with them saying yes was a big deal. And that's why I had to make those calls personally, honestly.
1: I think $1.5 million is a lot, especially when you see like Obsession. Obsession was done with, what, $1 million?
2: No, $750,000. But yeah. I mean, like... But think about that, like Obsession, like that's almost in the same wheelhouse in a way, to be honest with you. Yeah. And they was doing that with no-name actors. I had Tiffany, Lowe's, who's, you know, all these people like tour and they have their real number.
3: Right.
2: So most of that stuff, you know, they was lucky because they got people who they didn't know like that. I called my friends. So that 1.5 could be one person's, I mean, my price per movie. So Yeah, so we got a lot done with that.
0: What was the most difficult thing? Was it the budgeting or was it
2: It wasn't nothing too difficult. It was more or less about me being able to be in character and directing. So kind of going in, because I like to usually dive into a character and become it, but I had to kind of get out a lot of the times to direct it too. So
0: does somebody usually guide you though? Because it's hard to guide yourself, right? Because they can see something that you might not be able to see. Like you might see those do something, but like, nah, do it this way, try this way. But for yourself, it's like, how do I tell myself what to do differently? Or
2: well, that's why you get a good AD. And shout out to Vanna James. She was a huge help. And I got her
1: from... Tell us movie-inclined people what that is. What's an AD?
2: Assistant director.
1: There you go.
2: And she was amazing. And I got her from Unexpected Christmas. Like, you know, the movie when I came up with Tab and them. I just was watching her on set and was like, dang, I like the way she do this. And as soon as we got this movie, I was like, yo, I know who my AD is. And it's Vanna.
1: How do you write for Lowe's, though? The Lowe's one, you know, Lowe's, he's a quick improviser, you know what I'm saying? Like, how do you write for Lowe's?
2: He's brilliant. I mean, like, you just adjust. So every day, I would take that script home and rewrite based off stuff I seen him do, or Tiffany do, or Batch do, or Tony, whoever. But Carlos was giving us so much. It's like, I mean, that's the type of director I want to be, too. It's like, I want to adjust to what they give me. I don't want to be married to anything. Mm-hmm. And Lowe's was just coming off the head, and honestly...
0: Whoa.
2: Hey, yo.
3: Come on, man.
2: We've been doing this all week. They've been messing with me this whole prep. Look, I'm 46. At this point, I don't care about the pause.
0: Lowe's was coming off the head. Keep
2: no,
0: going.
2: He wasn't. What did that even mean if he was coming off the head?
3: Oh, God.
1: He just got off the head?
3: Yeah,
2: Jesus.
4: Yeah, he sat up.
1: Like, did he do a good job? He did a good job off the head?
2: I don't know what.
1: Right?
2: Let me tell you something. I was watching Cam Rod on ESPN. The way he just got that in his lingo now is the craziest thing. Like, he could keep talking like, yeah, pause. Yeah, but then the Knicks got it. I'm like, what? Yeah, I don't know when the pause happens. Everybody keep doing that to me. I'm old, man. I don't know.
3: Yeah. It's how hard. Much of your lines was improvised, though? Because even if he keep coming back with the script writing, you're going to always think, yo, you always thinking, you always going.
5: See, what he did, he got a great formula. Like, we would do, you know, on the paper, we would try to get as much as that down. Mm-hmm. And then he was just like, all right, y'all just run some. Or we'll just run some. And that was the biggest factor for me, to be able mm-hmm. to just get it out and yeah. then be like, okay. Mm-hmm. Now we can work. You yeah. know what I mean? Because you're always thinking of stuff like on the fly or anticipating the line mm-hmm. or like, what would I do in this situation? Mm-hmm. And you got all this stuff to work with. Mm-hmm. So I was trying to at least get the paper out the way.
3: Yeah.
5: You know, get like one clean shot. And then I knew he would let me go in and do my thing. So
3: what was the banter like between you and Tiffany? Because she can keep going too. No, that
5: man,
3: was
5: Tiffany is a lot. Like she, from the time she, and everybody know, like she, from the time she get there, and it's like she is not faking it.
1: No,
5: she
1: that's her.
5: Yeah, 8 o'clock her. In the morning, she dancing, she singing. It. She got everybody on the cans doing yoga one morning. She throwing away the bacon the next morning. She got everybody yep. on this green juice. I'm like, man, but it was real dope working with her, man. Yeah. Like, and you know, me and Bash, we go way back to yep. Wilding Out, so we always had a lot of banter and back and forth. So it was dope to just get to work with all these different comedians. And then, you know, Rael, he playing mm-hmm. the straight dude most of the time, so mm-hmm. it's like trying to get him to break out of his character, because yeah. he was more serious on his. So
1: I don't understand that. Is he used to playing gay?
5: No, you don't know what it's like, man. In comedy,
6: you know,
5: it's
6: a straight
5: guy, the guy who's like,
1: oh.
5: You know, the guy
6: 40,000
5: who's
6: by interviews, you can interview all types of actors, and you heard that before. These YAs got you pausing. That pause it too much.
5: He's
6: man.
5: The serious. He was more. He's more
3: he's
5: serious.
3: Serious one. Yeah. I wanted him to play a gay robber so bad. He's so stupid, yo.
1: Jordan Peele wasn't a resource for you, bro. And no, I feel like
2: I wish. I think he was probably busy, but I like I said, I did hit up whoever I can hit up, and it's about who kind of responded back right away.
1: Because it feels like a Get Out moment, right? Like that was Jordan's directorial debut, if I'm not mistaken.
2: Yeah, yeah.
1: Right? And then, you know, he found somebody like you. That was like your first big break in the film. Even though yeah. we've known Los all of this time, this feel like this could be Los' yeah. breakout yeah. role in a film.
2: It's crazy because it's like about time, right? Mm-hmm. And so mm-hmm. when we were, me and Carl Reed, who was the writer, when we were looking through the script and doing so, I only thought about Carlos. I'm like, oh, we gotta get Carlos Miller.
4: That's dope.
3: Yeah.
2: And I've seen him like on stage, and like I know Carlos for years. It's like I was always wondering why he hasn't gotten that. And I've seen, like I think I said before, but I've seen him do cameos and other stuff.
3: Mm-hmm.
2: And I'm like, why is he doing a cameo? Why he not one of the main? Did they offer that to him? Like, why wouldn't y'all get him?
4: Don't you feel like that's the breakout for you?
5: I think so. Mm-hmm. Yeah. I had a ball doing this movie, and I got to get to give y'all a range of emotions, man. You
3: know, I know, I've seen it all in the trailer. I was
5: a little
3: like,
5: serious.
3: Turn evil.
5: A little evil. Yo, a little man. Funny.
3: A little possessed.
5: Yeah, a little
6: he shed some tears. He got a little, some sincere moments.
3: Yeah.
6: Like, Lowe's.
4: I can't even imagine you crying. Can he like my old uncle?
5: I mean, I rocked that so hard they was crying.
4: Yeah. Yeah. You know, to me, it's either like witty
2: I'm
4: and like
2: even
4: funny
2: lying.
4: Or like, you know.
2: It's a scene where he does get emotional, and like I remember shooting that, and everybody's like, dang. I remember being in the scene with him, like,
3: mm-hmm.
2: I had one tear come down, like, because you know what's crazy? I love how serious he took this. I feel like Carlos probably is honestly one of the most underrated comedians in right now. Right,
3: yeah.
2: That's one of the hottest right now. People absolutely love him, which is why, like, dude, this was a perfect mm-hmm. vehicle to have Carlos just shine, man.
7: All right, we got more with Lil Rel and Carlos Miller when we come back. Don't move. It's The Breakfast Club. Good morning.
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1: Morning, everybody. It's DJ Envy, Just Hilarious, Charlamagne Tha God. We are The Breakfast Club. We're still kicking it with Little Rel and Carlos Miller. Lauren.
2: Rel, you had posted a video. You were talking about this stuff. Also, you talked Carmelo Anthony, but then you started talking about jokes and how people say, like, jokes are escapism. Mm-hmm. And it was, like, following all the Kevin Hart roast stuff. And you were saying that we need to not let people play in our faces.
3: Yeah.
2: And we had, there was some dialogue surrounding your video, people pushing back at some of the things that you said, but also agreeing. When it came to the jokes at the roast, stemming from this conversation, you were upset about the George Floyd joke because you said that it leads to things like racism and our kids being put in danger.
3: Yeah, it just makes it, look, we always talk about freedom of speech, right? That is what everybody's argument is. Like, comedy is freedom of speech, and it is, but both sides is freedom of speech. You could do the joke, and I can say I don't like it.
4: Mm-hmm. Yeah.
3: You know what I'm saying? Right. It's all part of freedom of speech. And I think, like, if that, the roast was just crazy. And I was shooting a movie, and so I couldn't come. I was invited. And so I remember, like, I had a late rap, and then I had to rewatch the roast. And I was just laying in bed like, what the heck is this?
4: Mm-hmm.
3: We don't have to give platforms to people that don't f*** with us.
4: Mm-hmm.
3: And I think what bothered me the most, if I could be really honest, it was just, yeah, I went to the funeral,
4: mm-hmm.
3: and you hugged that family. And you jumped in front of the cameras and you said all this stuff,
4: mm-hmm.
3: and how things gotta change and we're gonna be there for y'all if you need anything. And then you sat there and let that dude say that shit with no repercussions to him. And I'm not saying you gotta go up there and steal on him or anything. I was just shocked there ain't nobody checked this.
4: Yeah.
5: Cheryl did.
3: Nah, not really.
5: That's comedically.
3: Yeah,
5: comedically.
3: Kinda mm-hmm. did. It was still, it was.
5: She let him know y'all still in the wood. You can still get your ass beat.
3: Yeah, but it was, she was talking to the group of them. I think mm-hmm. it was a way to say, hey, you and you, this is f***ed up. And I think it still stayed, I think she said it enough where, like, it didn't offend the wrong people or felt whatever.
5: Right. I get what you're saying.
3: I think somebody should have said something because it wasn't even just that. It's like, even when they was panning the camera to people, it wasn't just the comics. It was people that was, it was a lot of people at that roast that was also at George Floyd's funeral.
4: Mm-hmm.
3: And nobody said shit. That was crazy to me. I just thought that was just weird. And Tony can say whatever he want. I don't listen to that podcast.
5: What do y'all say as comedians? I want to get your take on this. About, do comedians have a different license than everybody else to say what they want?
3: I think
5: say?
3: You could just say what the you want. Just, you know, you stand on it. Stand
5: right.
3: on it. And that's,
5: right.
3: look, at the end of the day, like, Tony stands. He like, hey, man, I don't give a I said what I said. Same thing with Shane. They like, yeah, we going to the White House for the UFC match. We don't give a mm-hmm. This is what we do.
4: Mm-hmm.
3: And so I'm just saying we need the same fearlessness in standing up for our and our people. Mm-hmm. Like, they cool with being fearless.
6: Yeah, yeah, because it's not going to affect them in the long run.
5: No. Mm-hmm.
3: Well, I don't think it...
5: And their own people not going to try to take their head off.
3: Well, right. Here we go. But it only happens when you don't say shit.
4: Yeah.
3: Like, if I had Tony Hinchcliffe on my shit, it would be a setup. Because I know he's going to say some bull. I'm like, oh, good. Now I'm about to tell all the white people what I feel. Perfect. Racist motherfuckers. There you go. Here we go. And so, like, that's how I would set that shit up. Because it gives me opportunity, like, oh, this is a perfect platform to say how I really fucking feel.
4: Mm-hmm.
3: Here we go. So, like, I just think we can stand up and say things, too, because, you know, because there's two things. I didn't like that people was talking shit about Kev in a way where, like, they got mad at him talking about he ain't funny and all that shit. But I'm like, come on, y'all. Yeah. Y'all made this dude who he is, and now he ain't funny. Because you don't like that, you know, the way he reacted to that. So don't do that. But at the same time, it's like, how big do you have to be before you know that you already who you are? So why you ain't going to say shit? You do whatever you want. When I saw Tom Brady stand up for his coach, the owner. So somebody can stand up and say some they won't do. You know, I just think about, you know, George's daughter. She's wondering what, like, because, and I saw that was weird, too. Like, dude, like, it's so many other jokes to tell about the guy that's sitting there.
5: Yeah, George Floyd had nothing to do with it.
3: Nothing to do with it.
5: Yeah.
3: It was just weird. And I once again, I just think we, it's because I have comics say, you know, because it's a lot of, I got pushback from other comedians.
2: Mm-hmm. Mm-hmm. I saw.
5: Because you know people feel like comics have a different license than everybody.
3: But then I get talked about as if I'm not a real comic because blah, blah, blah. But like, that's why I love too. Like, you know, I'm like way more successful than most of y'all from standing.
2: Yes.
3: Y'all kiss my ass about who know how to write a joke and do a joke. I always do well. Kiss my ass.
2: That's right.
5: What do you think? So, do comics have a different license than everybody else?
6: They definitely don't have a different license, mm-hmm. but just like if you take the title of comedian away from it, yeah, you still got the freedom of speech, but you don't have the freedom of the consequences.
4: Mm-hmm.
6: You get what I'm saying?
3: No. So
6: you have to be prepared for whatever comes with that. You can go on there. You definitely can say whatever you want to. But you definitely can't say shit. Steven Jackson on your ass.
5: That's right.
6: Mm-hmm. Or when the people who love George Floyd is on your ass. Mm-hmm. Or when you come to their city and try to do your show with them. Now you got 7 angry black dudes sitting on the front row who don't want to hear nothing about what you talk about tonight. They want to talk about what you said on that one thing. Mm-hmm. So you definitely have to be careful what you say, but you have the freedom to say it, but you don't have the freedom of consequences.
3: And to me, it's one of those things where, like, we like black people, you just want us to stand up more. I think that's how we show love to our ancestors and not checking these motherfuckers.
6: Mm-hmm. When they got to bring back violence.
2: Yeah.
6: Not, you know, like physical. Yeah, at somebody. Mm-hmm. It should have been a kerfuffle. Like, somebody backstage should have knocked
2: and
6: some
2: it was
6: camera.
2: Live.
6: A camera should have gotten knocked over. Or something. Hey, y'all can't do that in here. Y'all cut that out. Mm-hmm.
0: Oh, I seen Ross take a shot at y'all.
6: Yeah.
0: DC Young Fly.
6: Yeah.
2: Lord.
5: I didn't understand that, though.
6: I don't.
5: There was no beef. There was no beef between y'all. Like, Ross.

0: serious, overindulgent, and he is not. He has no self-awareness. I feel real stupid. I really just went to his car show, and then 2 weeks, 3 weeks later, he talking about my little brother. I don't appreciate that. Hey, of course.
1: Because you thought everything was cool.
0: Man, it's not even that. It's just, you know, it's the car culture is way bigger than just one person.
2: Oh, I mean, you saw him at the Promised Land and everything.
0: Man, yeah. His team reached out, invited me, made sure I had all the spaces and everything that I... And you know how that mm-hmm. goes. They made sure that they showed it a lot of hospitality. Mm-hmm. You know what I'm saying?
2: You were there?
0: Absolutely.
1: But they never told you about the gun.
2: Hold on. So you saw Ross and everything?
3: And if yeah.
4: Charlamagne, yes. He went to the car show.
0: I was at his house. I was on his yard.
2: Yeah.
0: I was out there.
2: He's wing stopping everything.
0: I didn't eat no wing but I think that was weird, man.
5: Well, Haunted House.
2: Let's bring it back to the movie. What's something acting in this horror comedy taught you that stand-up or the podcasting couldn't?
0: That the movie world is completely different than the stand-up world. When you on stage by yourself, you got free range. You can be on your own timing. When you're part of a cast or an ensemble, you got to play your part. It's mm-hmm, like yeah. The better you play your part, the better it makes you look. It looks better when you know how to be a team player and you know how to play your role, especially if you give it the right diligence and put the right time in and build a chemistry with the cast. It makes all the days of shooting a whole lot easier. Go to the movies, see it. Get a popcorn and a Coke and a slush,
4: I love it.
0: Nachos.
4: Damn
0: we're
4: right.
0: Actually in the theater, man. Mm-hmm. That's big.
1: That's right.
2: Dope.
1: That's right. I love that.
2: Out right now.
5: Go check it out right now. So Carlos Miller.
4: Yes.
5: Lil Rel.
3: Thank you.
5: We appreciate you guys for joining us. Haunted Heist is out right now. It's The Breakfast Club. Good morning.

0: show.
1: For people that watch you on TV, on their phones, on the internet, being here next to all of you guys, it's really big.
2: DJ Envy, Jess Hilarious, and Charlamagne Tha God.
3: You guys have the voices of the morning.
1: Yeah, shout out to the Breakfast Club.

0: say.
1: Yo, yo, yo, yo, yo, yo, yo, yo, yo, yo, yo, yo, yo, yo, yo, yo, yo, yo, yo, yo, yo, yo, yo, yo, yo, yo, yo.
2: Just Hilarious, Charlamagne Tha God.
1: Peace to the planet, it's Monday. How y'all feel out there? I feel blessed, black, and highly favored. Happy to be here. Another day to serve our beautiful listeners. Good morning. I see you had another successful car show, Envy.
2: Oh, man, yes. So many people came out. I just want to say salute and thank you to everybody that came out to that car show. We had over 10,000 people.
1: Ooh,
2: and it was just like...
1: dropping the clues bombs for that, man.
2: When I mean just a family reunion. So many people that call and listen to the show all the time were there. They showed up. I seen Val, your favorite stud. She was there.
1: You asked Val the stupidest question, and I don't know why.
2: What? I asked Val what?
1: You said, what Val is going to do with me?
2: I said, Val, what you going to do with Charlamagne?
1: Val's a stud, bro. That's not how that works.
2: Oh, well, she said she's going to get the strap. That's what she said.
1: No, she did not say that. I saw the video. She said, that's for you to handle.
2: Oh.
1: She pushed.
2: She threw it back on me?
1: Yes. She's a stud. What she got to do with me?
2: Well, also, Super Trucker, who calls all the time, he was there. So many people that listen to the show and call all the time. Therapists and just regular people that just listen and ride with us. They checked in. And when I just say it was so much fun, man, I mean, salute to Louis V. He held down the sound. Salute to Malice from the Clips. He popped up. Destiny Spurlock, the first African woman in NASCAR. She came through
1: African-American woman.
2: Yeah, African-American. What, I said African?
1: Yes.
2: Oh, I'm tired, too. The first African-American woman in NASCAR. She had a race on Friday, but came on Saturday. People brought their kids. People went from city to city. Been to a couple of car shows and came to this one. So I just want to say thank you again. All the merch that we've created for people sold out. It was just good, man. Everybody did. All the vendors did well. All the food trucks did well. It was just a real, real dope event. So
1: my favorite thing
2: that
1: about your car show is when people go there and they

0: realize that Mercedes is as big as I say she is.
1: Yo, shut up,
0: her
1: man.
0: Her feet are huge, aren't they?
1: Yo, so many people come up to her and be like, you must be Mercedes. Charlamagne said
0: exactly.
1: You big as hell.
0: See what I'm saying?
1: All
0: see
1: the time.
0: See what I'm saying?
1: And then she be like, tell that little short bastard to shut up. All the time. But thank you, everybody, for coming out, man. I really, really appreciate it. And we'll see you guys next year. Now, you was out. You took a little vacation, right? You went out to the Hamptons?
0: No, this wasn't a vacation. This was a little family vacation.
1: How'd you enjoy it?
0: Because me and my wife been on vacation the last couple of weekends.
1: Correct.
0: I feel like when we went to the Jay-Z show and then, you know, went to Vegas. But, yeah, we went to the Hamptons to go kick it with some friends.
1: How was it?
0: It was cool. I've never been to the Hamptons before.
1: That was your first time?
0: That was my first time.
1: How'd you enjoy it? Did you go get some food? Did you go to the beach? What did you do?
0: I didn't go to the beach, but we definitely ate too much. I feel bloated right now as we speak. But it's a cool vibe. You know what it reminds me of? The Hamptons remind me of the Low Country of South Carolina.
1: Yeah?
0: Yeah.
1: Real
0: absolutely.
1: Calm, quiet.
0: Absolutely. If you've ever been to, like, Isle of Palms or Hilton Head or Kiowa, mm-hmm. when it's just downtown Charleston, it feels like the Low Country to me. So,
1: no.
0: No. I get it. I get why you New Yorkers like the Hamptons.
1: Just a far drive to wait 3 hours to get there?
0: It's actually, you know what? That's so funny you say that because I was trying to figure that out, right?
1: Mm-hmm.
0: It says it's 94 miles.
1: Right, which should
0: from
1: be
0: where
1: around
0: you from.
1: An hour and a half, and, hour 45.
0: And see, I relate everything back to South Carolina. So when I used to drive from Monk's Corner to Columbia, that was like 98 miles. And that took an hour and a half.
1: Hour and a
0: so
1: half.
0: I don't understand how 94 miles takes 3 hours.
1: I told you, three and a half.
0: And up north. I don't get that.
1: It's,
0: I don't understand it.
1: Yeah.
0: I don't get it. I can understand traffic. You factor in a little bit of traffic. But 3 hours,
1: it's always
0: it
1: crazy.
0: Don't make no sense.
1: It's always crazy.
0: It don't make no sense. But it's a good vibe.
1: All right, well, let's get the show cracking. Master P will be joining us this morning.
0: Yes, the Cash Money and No Limit Tour starts September 11th.
1: That's right. Yeah, so we're going to be kicking it with Master P. Mm-hmm. And get it off your chest. 800-585-1051. Tell us about your weekend, what you did, if everything was great, or whatever you want to discuss. Call us up. Phone lines are wide open. And let's start the show off with some Dolph. Today,
0: man,
1: is Dolph's birthday.
0: Yo, rest in peace to the good brother, Young Dolph. I listen to way too much Young Dolph, bro. Even right now.
1: What we got?
0: Okay.
1: We
0: got
1: Preacher, Get
0: Paid. What
1: we got? We got Preacher, Get Paid. Let's do Preach. Let's
0: all get paid, man.
1: We can do both. We're going to be playing Dolph all morning.
0: We're going to play Dolph all morning and get some 100 shots up in there, too.
1: That's
0: why
1: right.
0: not?
1: Let's do it. It's the Breakfast Club. Good morning.

0: It's DJ Envy, Jess Hilarious, Charlamagne Tha God. We are the Breakfast Club. Let's get in some front page news. So it was announced Friday, LeBron James signed with the Philadelphia 76ers in a 2-year, $8 million contract with a player option.
1: Y'all happy?
2: You excited? What you cheering for? You ain't from Philly.
1: Y'all happy? No, I'm asking, are y'all happy?
0: I don't care. I'm a Knicks fan. Who cares?
1: Not who cares, yo. You was happy last week.
0: No, like, I was saying it's great when people want to know what team he is, and yeah. I think it was exciting for the league, but he's a 76ers. I'm a Knicks fan.
3: I told y'all that people would care if he went someplace unexpected, and I guess Philly was pretty unexpected, even though Philly was in the running. Philly was in the mix. Like, they were saying Philly, but people thought that was a long, long, long shot. Mm-hmm. But, you know.
0: I didn't see Philly, but, you know, we'll see what happens. There's a lot of players that require the ball a lot.
3: Definitely. And it's a lot of expectation for LeBron James because it's championship or bust. And can you really still do that at 42 years old? Because you're not going to be the number one option on the Philadelphia 76ers.
0: Well, what option?
3: That's either going to Jalen Brown or that's going to Maxey. That's even Brown. Embiid.
0: Whether you got Brown, you got Maxey, you get Embiid. So
3: Brown's
0: like
3: the fourth option. Yeah. And that's only granted if Embiid stays healthy. If Embiid is his usual self, Brown will be like third option.
0: Yeah.
3: But it's just a lot of pressure. But I mean, if he wins in Philadelphia, that's a big deal.
0: That's major.
3: That's huge for his legacy.
0: Mm-hmm. What's up, Mimi?
4: Good morning, Envy, Jess, Charlamagne. How y'all doing this morning?
3: Mimi Brown.
4: Good morning. So we start this morning at the White House Correspondents' Dinner, where President Trump returned 3 months after a gunman forced the annual event to end early. So organizers say bringing the dinner back was meant to send a message that violence would not silence the press. And during the dinner, Trump took the stage with a mix of jokes and political jabs. Let's listen.
5: This has not been an easy evening, all these awards. Just like my presidency, the second time is always better. And the third time will be better yet. But after hearing the gunshots, many people yelled, "Get down, get down," which caused Nicki Minaj to start twerking. Do you believe it? Get down. She's the only one that really understood what that meant.
3: You know, it's funny. You said maybe violence, what was it, a message that violence wouldn't silence the press? I mean, violence isn't silencing the press. The Trump administration is trying to silence the press. Trump is the one always threatening to pull someone's license if, you know, they don't report on him more fairly or give him more positive coverage.
0: And question, right? I know at Correspondents' Dinner, everything is jokes and laughing, ha ha ha ha ha. But if you're Nicki Minaj, right, and you pull up to the White House, especially when everybody, your core, right, your culture hates the fact that you do it, and they look at you as a twerking dancer, would that bother you?
3: Well, you got to be of a certain age to even get that joke. Do we say still get down?
0: Get down on the floor.
3: That's like some 60s, 70s disco slang.
4: It was. There was so many things wrong with that joke. It was very high key racist. It was a lot happening with that joke. But as you may remember, the annual dinner, it was cut short last April after that gunman, he breached security check-in, and, you know, Trump and hundreds of other guests had to evacuate. And so Friday's event marked the first time the Housewives Correspondents' Dinner, they all got back together since that attack. So,
3: I'm sorry, maybe go.
4: Go ahead. No, go ahead.
3: I said, you know, it would have been a great message if a lot of the press and media chose not to show up to the White House Correspondents' Dinner. Yeah. Like, why would you support someone who's been actively trying to, you know, suppress you?
4: Yeah, there was a lot less people there this time around. And it was a much smaller venue this time around, meaning that some people didn't come, you know. Mm-hmm. But I do believe all the main players were there. But yeah, it was a smaller shindig this time around. This morning,
3: were they getting
4: Americans,
3: down to the shindig?
0: They was getting down to the shindig.
4: I'm just trying to stay with it, right? Like, that's where we are this morning. And also this morning, Americans could soon be paying more for just about everything. So gas prices, they are going up again. Just last week, the national average, it was below $4. Now it's $4.11. Of course, that's because of the war in Iran. And President Trump, his tariffs are back. So on Friday, the administration, they imposed a new round of tariffs after the Supreme Court struck down their earlier version. Now, this time, the White House House is using a different trade law to put these new tariffs in place. And so these new tariffs, they range from 10 to 12.5% on imports from 60 different countries, including China, Mexico, and members of the European Union. And the administration has announced a 50% tariffs on Canadian goods. Now, economists say we've been talking about this for, you know, a little over a year now. When those tariffs come into play, you know, they say that that companies are going to pay for them, but usually, you know, Americans, we end up paying for those costs. And so everything from clothing, electronics, furniture, appliances, and some groceries are going to go back up, probably even more. So that's where we are this morning.
1: That's crazy. I was just in Chicago and I seen gas for like $5.80 somewhere.
0: Your
1: like,
0: gas definitely shot back up.
3: This 580 is crazy.
0: You know, this weekend, I was like, I told Mercedes, I said, yo, I'll fill up your tank for you, right? So I took a car.
1: Mm-hmm.
0: I told, well, I actually took Madison to go fill up her car. I gave Madison $70. Madison was like, Dad, it just got to halfway.
1: What am I going
0: to
1: do with that?
0: And I said, Jesus Christ.
1: Yeah. Crazy.
3: Why y'all just ain't ride on Mercedes' feet?
0: Yo, shut up,
1: Jesus
0: man.
1: Christ.
4: Oh, my goodness. Well, coming up at 7, what do bonnets, do-rags, and slippers all have in common? We're going to talk about it in
3: well,
4: the next hour.
3: Well, you just gave
4: hour.
3: A nigga an idea this morning. A do-bonnet. How can I combine a do-rag and a bonnet? That'd be fine.
4: A do-rag and a do-bonnet.
3: There's somebody right now in Philly putting together a do-bonnet as we speak.
0: All right. Everybody else, get it off your chest. 800-585-1051. If you need to vent, hit us up now. It's The Breakfast Club. Good morning.
6: The Breakfast Club.
3: Peace to the planet, Charlemagne the God here. 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

0: 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Are we live?
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2: Where you calling from?
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2: 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All right, get it off your chest, mama.
3: Oh, nothing. 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I turned 26. Shout out to all the Leos.
4: 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Happy born day.
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4: 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How are you listening to us? You listening to us on 93.7 The Beat? Are you watching on Netflix or the app? What you doing?
3: I do both, the radio and I listen to the app.
4: Okay.
2: Well, thank you.
3: Yes. Charlamagne and God, me and my family was there in Vegas to see Mary J. Blige. She did her big one.
4: Ooh, that was a good concert, right?
3: Yes.
4: Yes,
3: oh my
4: man.
3: God. It was me and my sister and my mom, and my mom's birthday was last week, so she's also a Cancer.
4: Hey, tell her I said happy belated.
3: Mm-hmm. Yes. Good morning, Jess. Good morning, DJ Envy.
5: Good morning.
3: Yes. That's all I wanted to say. I just wanted to say my birthday and shout out to the Leos.
4: Well, thank you. Happy birthday, man.
5: Happy birthday.
2: Hello, who's this?
6: This is George.
2: Hey, George. Where?
5: George.
6: How you doing? I'm calling from Arizona. I just want to give Envy a shout-out for his car show. I was a previous vendor at one of his car shows, so just wanted to give a shout-out. Sorry, I couldn't make it this time.
2: Oh, thank you, George.
6: My birthday was also Saturday. That's why I couldn't make it out there.
5: I'm
6: a grown man. I'm a grown-ass man, grown-ass age now.
4: How old are you?
6: What's
4: your age?
6: 46.
4: Oh, you still a young man. I'm 48, brother. Like, come on now.
2: What do you say? You're a vendor. Hey. What you sell? What's your product, brother?
6: It's men's clothing. I was at the Humor and Harmony show with you down in Shreveport.
2: Oh, with Fifth. Okay.
4: Why do you keep saying like that every time you talk? Like, I was at the Humor and Harmony show. I got a COVID.
6: Hey, man, I'm just thinking. I'm just chilling, man. It's 3 o'clock in the morning for me, man.
4: Okay. Oh. Are you listening to us on Hot 98.3 in Tucson?
6: Oh, no. I'm doing it again. Whatever. Netflix.
4: Netflix. You watching on Netflix. Okay. Yeah. Well,
2: Tucson. I don't know what part of Arizona. You in Phoenix or what part of Arizona are you?
6: Phoenix.
2: So that's like about a two-hour drive?
6: To Tucson, yeah. Yep. I don't go down there that much.
2: All right.
6: But I want to also, promote my brand since I couldn't be at the car show. Just want to give a shout-out to MadKing22.com. 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As a discount code.
2: All right, brother. You have a good one, man.
6: Let's get it going.
2: Get it off your chest. 800-585-1051. If you need to vent, hit us up now. It's The Breakfast Club. Good morning.
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3: Hello, who's this?
4: Hi, good morning. This is Stacy. How are y'all?
3: Damn. I'm tired.
5: You wore your ass out. You ain't bottom in a minute, huh, Stacy?
4: Exhausted.
5: You ain't bottom in a minute. Yo, somebody wore your ass out.
4: Charlamagne, stop. Yo, Charlamagne, real quick, okay? You better ask anybody that was at that car show how hard them cupcakes was not, okay? No, okay. Shout out to the 757. They show me so much love. Yo, the last batch of fresh cupcakes, Charlamagne, fresh cupcakes, went in the oven at 3 a.m. the morning of the car show.
5: Okay.
4: Then I still had to drive 7 hours to get to Hampton, Virginia, okay? When I tell you from the moment we got there, and I was early this car show, DJ Envy, was I early or not?
6: You was early. You was early.
4: I was 20 minutes early. I am always running late to his car show. Shout out to everybody at the 757. When I tell you, I frost in every single cupcake at DJ's Envy Car Show, my back is killing me.
5: I know it
4: but
5: is.
4: You know what to do with me. Made me.
5: I know it is.
4: Charlamagne. No, you know what? We was busy from the moment I got there till after 5, okay? Stop playing with Stacy's cupcakes. Charlamagne, you are a big reason why I am as big as I am.
7: Ooh.
4: Even more.
6: Hey,
4: DJ Envy is the very first celebrity to put a little guy like me on. DJ Envy, you're a real one.
6: You are
4: a magnificent person.
5: Don't ever
4: let nobody play with your name, DJ Envy.
7: Period.
4: Because you know what? You are the man, okay?
5: Did you sell
4: out,
5: Stacy?
4: You don't know what you do for Stacy's cupcakes. I did not sell out, but I only had like 3 dozens left. And I don't even know how much I made. I've been baking since Thursday, Friday, and Saturday.
7: Yeah.
4: They show me so much love.
6: Now, Stacy,
4: thank y'all so much.
6: Stacy, what? 20 minutes before the show? You should have been there a couple of hours before the show with the other vendors. But
4: DJ Envy, how?
6: I gotta go. I'm like, yo, we about to open the door, Stacy. But we got Stacy right.
4: People
6: were actually asking for you, too, Stacy. That was dope, huh?
4: Yeah, no, but DJ Envy, you got to understand. I am a one-man business. You understand? I do everything myself. I can't start making it a week before, then the cupcakes would be hard.
6: Gotcha.
4: So I start 3 days before your show. This is a lot of work on me, but I'm not complaining because God has been blessing my business. And shout out to your whole team. Everybody, y'all treat me good. I have no complaints.
5: Well, I love the
6: Breakfast
5: Club.
6: Thank you so much, Stacy. I appreciate you for joining us, brother. People were asking for you. They were looking for you. So salute to you, Stacy. Hello, who's this?
8: Yo, good morning, Envy, Charlamagne, Jess. This is Val.
5: Val,
7: what's up, baby?
6: Val, the favorite stud. What's up, Val? Val pulled up on us.
8: Yo, what's good? Good morning. Charlamagne, you all right? I did pass that torch to Envy. He wasn't catching me slipping.
5: I didn't understand why he said that.
8: Yeah, he was trying to cause conflict. And my wife was standing there too.
6: Val had a little thing with her. Yeah. Val was chilling this weekend.
8: Mm. Yo, Charlamagne and Jess, man, Envy signed my book. I'm going to be in New York on the 13th. I'm pulling up to the studio for y'all to sign it for me.
5: We waited on you, Val. And you know, Val, it was big that you went to Envy Car Show, man, you know, because I know this was a big weekend for y'all because it was WNBA All-Star Weekend in Chicago. You know what I mean?
8: Yeah, man. I actually caught it at the hotel after the show, but it was dope.
5: Word up.
8: But listen, I know y'all be doing interviews and stuff with a lot of politicians out there. I'm from a small town. Hudson, New York. Y'all know where Hudson is.
5: Yes, sir. Yes, ma'am.
8: Y'all need to reach out to my brother, man. We graduated high school together. The first black mayor of Hudson, New York, Kamal Johnson. And shout out to Vern Cross. Y'all need to sit down and have a chat with him. Also, Jackie Salvatore, first black mayor. She pretty much raised me. Hudson, New York. Y'all got to look it up.
5: Okay.
7: Nice.
8: Yeah, get him in there. But, yo, Envy, thank you. I'll be there next year, too. Charlamagne, why you ain't pull up?
5: I had a little family getaway this weekend.
8: Oh, I bet. Yeah, y'all missed the ink because I was going to drop it and let everybody know that DJ Envy was going to be guest DJing at my wedding in September, but I didn't do it because you weren't there.
7: Damn. Well, congratulations.
6: All right, Val. Well, Val, I appreciate you for pulling up. Thank you. Thank you for bringing your family. We had such a good time. Appreciate you, Val.
8: Yeah, be blessed. Yo, Jess, that's a nice color green on you, sis.
5: She thinks today's St. Patrick's Day.
7: Thank you.
8: It looks dope. All right, good morning. All right, later, guys.
6: All right, good.
5: You thought today was St. Patrick's Day, didn't you?
7: No, I didn't. I just like the color green.
5: Oh, okay.
6: And salute to Lobster Kings. Lobster Kings, they had the lobster truck out there. When I said they gave us so much seafood from you, I ate so much lobster this weekend.
5: Like, yeah, too, boy.
6: I had fried, they have French fries lobster. I had Krabby lobster. I had
7: Krabby lobster sounds so good.
6: What?
7: Yeah, was two, it like a sauce on it?
6: No,
7: too?
6: It was like a, it was a lobster stuffed with crab and shrimp inside of it.
5: That's
6: Jesus.
5: A lot.
6: Oh my goodness.
7: That is a lot. It's a lot of salt,
6: oh,
7: but it does sound good.
6: Oh my goodness.
7: I mean, it does
5: I
7: sound
5: had
7: good.
5: Two lobster rolls this weekend, a crab roll.
7: Ooh.
5: Yeah, man.
6: He, it was funny. I just said that he's on the line right now. Let me just say what's up to him. Mm. Avery.
0: Hello.
6: Hey, what's up, brother? Who's this? This Avery?
0: Yeah, this Avery, Lobster King.
6: Hey, I was just saying, so salute to you, man. You gave us so much damn lobster, man. You got to pull up one time. I know you're in VA. You got to pull up one time to the station and sit outside the station
7: and
6: give us some of that lobster. That was so amazing. Thank you, brother, for being a vendor.
0: Hey, thank you for having us. We had a great time, and we're definitely going to pull up to the Breakfast Club.
6: I appreciate you, brother.
7: Thank you.
0: Thank you.
5: Appreciate you, King. I found another dope lobster place, too.
6: Yeah?
5: In Jersey.
7: Hmm.
5: Word up.
6: Round, we're close?
5: Yes.
6: Put me on. Put me on. Yes. Sound like fat backs up here, big backs up here. All right. Get it off your chest. 800-585-1051. What's up, Lauren?
9: Good morning, y'all.
6: Good morning.
9: So we do have you don't really ask me.
6: Oh, what are we doing in the latest?
9: Well, LeBron is headed to Philly. I heard y'all talking about it. So we're going to get.
5: I do not want to hear you.
9: We're
5: talk
9: going to get further
5: Lauren
9: into
5: ain't do nothing
9: some
5: piss me off all
9: things.
5: Weekend in that group chat.
9: First of all, I only text you in the group chat.
5: You thought
9: for maybe
5: Young Miami sounded crazy when Young Miami was like, you going to the 49ers?
9: I would never say 49ers. But we're going to talk about things on and off the court because people are worried about if like real Sixers fans will get priced out. They try to figure out where LeBron and Savannah and the family going to live. Y'all talk about this championship. It's been 43 years. LeBron said he's going to bring it back. So we're going to get into it.
6: Oh, boy. We got to hear from you.
9: Well, really, we'll be here from you guys. I'll just be here to facilitate.
7: There's some beautiful places in Philly. Like, Philly, is there some places he can live? Some nice-ass communities in Philly.
9: People think it might be New York, too, and he'll just helicopter.
6: You should go right to South Street. Just live right on
7: hey,
6: South
7: yo,
6: Street.
7: No, no, no.
5: That'd be kind of whack if you live in New York. In New York and commute, you got to live in Philly.
6: You got to live in Philly.
7: Some beautiful spots.
6: But a lot of people that live with that work in Philly, they just live right over in Jersey.
5: It's Cherry Hill.
6: Yeah, Cherry Hill in that area. But all right, we'll get to it next. It's the Breakfast Club. Good morning.
10: The Breakfast Club.
6: All right, y'all. 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
12: He says, I thought I was done when the season ended. I wasn't ready to announce it, and I knew I needed some time to really decide. But I was pretty sure I played my last game. I was honest at the last press conference when I said I needed to look at myself and decide if I still love this game. I still truly love this game, and I have more to give. The last few weeks have really been special. I've never been able to have no clue what to do and take real time to just think. So I've had an incredible few months with all the people I love trying to figure it out. This is my last decision. I'm not going for money. I'm not going for family. What am I really playing for at this point? I still want to sacrifice. I still want to work. I still want to grind. I still want to compete to win and to have a chance of feeling and have that chance of feeling the win. Now, this conversation a lot of people are having about the decision because he's definitely not making the same amount of money going to Philly. Mm-hmm. He talked about wanting to stay. People have been weighing the decision of him wanting to stay in California because his daughter Zori and everything that she's grown up with in California. But he's coming to the Sixers because he wants to win a championship.
13: I think it's dope. That's what's up. And he really probably didn't know where he wanted to go. Like, I seen a lot of people saying that he was stalling. He been new. He just didn't, you know, he wanted to hold everything up. He probably, like you said, this first time he, like, didn't know what he was going to do. So.
34: Yeah, but
13: that's true.
34: Like Charlotte said earlier, he's going to have a lot of pressure. I mean, he doesn't need the money, let's be honest. I mean, so the $4 million a year is really nothing. Yeah, he's a billionaire. That means nothing. So he is chasing a chip. I am surprised because I know he's such a family person and I know his daughter goes to school in California. But now let's see what happens. I mean, he is a vet, so I'm sure he'll bring that veteran knowledge to the team. But, I mean, there's a lot of amazing players on that team and I don't think enough basketballs, but we'll see.
12: So
35: it's only going to be considered a bad move if he doesn't win.
34: Correct.
35: You know what I'm saying? If he wins, it's one of the greatest stories in NBA history. LeBron at, 42 years old, about to be 43.
34: Yes.
35: Wins the championship with his fourth team, and he does it for one of the NBA's most storied franchises who haven't won a championship
34: in
35: 43
34: years.
35: It's a fantastic story if he wins, but that's the problem. It's championship or bust.
34: Right.
35: That's it.
34: Yes.
35: That's the expectation.
34: Yeah, making it to the finals means nothing. Like, he has to win.
12: Well,
35: and he's not going to win being the number one option. It's impossible for him to be the number one option.
34: He can't be the number one option. Brown is the number one
35: option. Jaylen Brown. Or Maxey.
34: Well, Maxey, Brown and Maxey.
12: Rich Paul and Max Kellerman were having a conversation about the decision. They talked about, you know, how he's going to navigate the team. Let's take a listen to number two.
2: With LeBron on the team, I'll bet you the analytics change for Jaylen Brown.
8: Yeah.
2: Because he's not going to have to run point forward anymore.
8: I think he helps everybody on that team, though. When you talk about a secondary playmaker, if he's your secondary playmaker, you have the best secondary playmaker in the league, right? I think he helps Tyrese in terms of the pick and roll action, that 1-3, 1-4 pick and roll. I think Nick Nurse can take a little page out of Ty Lue's book and using Tyrese as the screener. You know, when you talk about a guy like BJ Edgecombe, he definitely helps him, because when you're so athletic, you tend to lean on that a lot. But in BJ,

0: excited. Let's take a listen
1: to
0: Kevin Hart.
1: Talk about Philly fans.
2: Yeah, I know. Philadelphia, stand the up. Brian to the Sixers. First and foremost, shouts out to my goddamn brother for making the right choice, for making the best choice. The city of brotherly love, it's up. You already know what it is, goddamn it. Basketball is about to be big. It's about to be major. And it's because we're about to do big shit.
0: Yeah. Now, Young Miami was also really excited. She's not from Philly.
1: She sounded like you.
0: Let's take a listen to Young Miami.
3: Really excited.
4: Hey, shout out to LeBron, though. Yeah. LeBron, you hurt my heart. I thought she was coming to Miami. I'm up.
1: You just tweeted about LeBron.
4: Nah, because I thought she was coming to Miami. But, you know, if it's 49ers, it is. Hey.
3: I would never say the 49ers.
0: Like, I know I don't get everything right, but 49ers, I know the Sixers. Like, I'm from Delaware. Like, duh. But a lot of people also are having conversations about where LeBron is going to live. I've seen articles saying, I thought this too, if he went to the Sixers, he would live in New York and, like, probably helicopter in.
1: Why?
0: I mean, there's surrounding areas you could go to.
1: There's really nice neighborhoods in Philly.
0: I don't say it because I don't think that there are not nice spots in Philly. I don't know. Coming from LA, it just seems like he would be in New York because of the two big
1: cities.
0: And
1: I don't think he's going to actually live here. I think he's going to play his 2 years and then go back to LA. So he'd probably get one of those just nice, beautiful buildings in Philly.
5: Oh, yeah. You got Rittenhouse Square, Chestnut Hill. It's a bunch of.
0: Cherry Hill.
3: You got to live in the city. You got to convert the Muslim.
5: Society Hill. It's all types of places you can live.
1: And Jersey right there. Like, that part of Jersey is right there.
5: It's like on the line.
0: Yeah. I mean, look, I don't know. People are debating. I've seen a lot of people say that they think that him and Savannah are going to be in New York. And I don't know. Preseason tickets, and people were talking about whether people are going to get priced out, has become a thing too. Preseason tickets. And people trying to figure out if regular fans are going to get priced out, even though he won't even play preseason. But yeah, it's going to be a big deal. I'm excited. Especially
3: tickets are
0: going to
3: go up anyway, though. I mean, it's not just because of LeBron. They did get Jaylen Brown.
0: Y'all know what's crazy? I was at a cookout over the weekend with my aunt's birthday, and my cousin was like, one of her brokers came to her and was like, you should buy in once Jaylen came over. Like, you know, you can buy the real estate for the tickets. And she was like, no, I don't need the season tickets. I'm good. And she's like, she went back to try and do it now that LeBron. She was like, I can't even do it. Like, it's crazy now. Like, the prices are crazy now. So we'll keep you guys posted as things come along with LeBron and more stuff, I guess, because there's going to be a lot to come. We'll be right here.
1: And the reason she said that is a lot of people buy season tickets and they'll sell half the tickets for double or triple the price. And that's how people make their money off the investment on season tickets.
0: Y'all know what? I think y'all should be at the first game that LeBron plays at.
6: Why?
0: Because we're on in Philly. We're going to be talking about it. And if I go, I don't really know a lot of what's happening. I'll go, though. But
1: I think y'all should. If Philly play the Knicks, I'll go.
0: Only if they play the Knicks. Come on.
5: That would be cool. No, I would definitely go.
0: Yeah, I think it would be.
5: I don't know what's going on either, but I would go.
0: Yeah, I think it's going to be, of course, a huge
1: thing.
0: That's going to
1: be dope.
0: Yeah, of course.
3: So, salute to Philly. I'll let Gillian Wallow handle that. Y'all can have that one.
0: Oh, my God.
1: All right. That's the latest with
3: Lauren. They got this covered.
1: Now, when we come back, we got front page news. And then Master P will be joining us. So don't move. It's The Breakfast Club. Good morning.
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0: Morning, everybody. It's DJ Envy, Just Hilarious, Charlamagne Tha God. We are The Breakfast Club. Happy birthday to Young Dolph. So you're going to be here, Young Dolph, all morning long.
1: Get down and his shots ready, man.
0: I got it. Listen, we just only have the dirty version, so we got to clean it up a little bit. But let's get in some front page news. Now, if you're just joining us, yes, LeBron James signed with the Philadelphia 76ers. Salute to Philly. He did a 2-year, $8 million contract with a player option. So, congratulations to Philly. Congratulations to LeBron.
1: Championship or bust for LeBron James, man. That's a lot of expectation to put on yourself at 42 years old.
2: And he's still great, right?
0: Like, yeah, averages, what, 20, 21 points a game?
2: Cool.
0: Yeah, he still gets busy. He's not a slouch. He's not a trash player. Right. He still gets busy.
1: He's not your number one option, though.
0: Not on that
1: he's
0: team.
1: He's not the LeBron James that can just lead you to the finals because he's LeBron James.
0: Nah, he does. But he still
1: got
0: busy.
1: A great team, though.
0: They do. They do have a great team. And they haven't won in, what, 43 years?
1: 43 years.
0: Yeah, so if they win, it's going to look like New York. It's going to look like
1: New York. Joel Embiid, you just need to play 42 games next year, okay?
0: That's it.
1: You just need to stay healthy from January to June, okay? And y'all might be all right.
0: What's up, Mimi?
3: Good morning, everyone. So we start this hour with the latest in the Nolan Wells case. So last week we heard from the district attorney, and this morning Mississippi Governor Tate Reeves is speaking out, blaming attorney Ben Crump and Reverend Al Sharpton for what he says is the growing hostility surrounding the investigation. So in a statement, Reeves told Fox News that Trump and Sharpton are, quote, stroking division for personal gain, and that they are to blame for the threats connected to the case. Now, it's important to note that the authorities have not publicly linked Sharpton or Crump to any of those threats. And over the weekend, attorney Crump sent me a statement responding to the governor's comments. So it reads in part, this has never been about attacking anyone. Our sole purpose is to uncover the truth on behalf of the Nolan family. Crump went on to say that he is demanding transparency and that the investigator should, quote, follow the evidence wherever it should lead. The governor's comments, though, they come after Crump released that preliminary finding from the family's independent autopsy, which left Nolan's cause and manner of death undetermined and raised new questions about what happened to the 18-year-old. And we're also learning that the FBI is now investigating threats connected to the case. Here is Mississippi Department of Public Safety Commissioner Sean Tyndale. Let's listen to him.
4: I can tell you the FBI has reached out. They're working in any capacity that they've offered a hand in this case to do anything that's needed from their end. But they're also taking a serious look at some of these threats that have come across to public officials, to witnesses, to the family, to anybody involved in this case. And I just want to encourage the public, keep that in mind. And then when you start putting these things out there that are false narratives that incite people, then you're partly to blame for that, too. And I think there's going to be some serious look at some possible defamation and other style cases that come out of this entire situation.
1: What would be the defamation?
3: That was what I was wondering. That's exactly what I was wondering.
1: Because people want answers to that defamation? Like, I don't get it.
3: Yeah, it's a lot of scare tactics. And, you know, I don't think that they like how big this case has gotten and how, you know, it's on the internet. And, you know, people just are trying to figure out what happened.
1: Yeah, you can't sweep it under the rug when the pile of dirt gets this big.
3: Exactly. And as we reported on Friday, the district attorney's office confirms that the state's official autopsy will not be released to the public before the grand jury reviews the case. So meaning many of the answers that Nolan's family is still waiting for could still remain under still remain under seal for now. Mm. So no word on when that will happen. But the DA did let us know that it will be under seal until it goes to a grand jury. And switching gears really quick, Tuskegee University is making headlines after rolling out a new dress code just weeks before students return to campus. So the updated student handbook, it is banning bonnets, do-rags, slippers, and other casual attire in certain areas of campus. It also tightens rules around attendance, cell phone use, and classroom behavior. And students are expected to arrive on campus with at least one professional outfit. And the university says the changes are meant to prepare students for the workforce and reinforce standards that have been part of Tuskegee's culture. But the new rules are sparking debate online. Students say if they're paying for tuition and they're adults, they should be able to wear what they want to wear.
2: I should
3: but
2: be able
3: others
2: to look like
3: arguing.
2: I just woke up and I'm lounging around in the house. That's what we're saying?
3: Yep.
2: Come on.
3: That's what some are saying. Yep. But others are arguing that it's a private university and students knew the rules before they chose to attend. So what do you guys think?
1: I don't have a problem with that, especially if you're trying to teach kids, you know, how to properly, or if you're trying to teach kids, if you're preparing kids for the workforce, you know what I mean? Like, I don't have a problem with that.
2: Why would you want to present yourself that way? Mm-hmm. Outside of your house, outside of your dorm.
0: Well, students do it because sometimes they got early classes and they try to just get up and go. But I went to Hampton University where you could not wear any of that to class. You could not wear pajamas. You had to dress up. And on certain days, you had to wear business attire to class.
2: Yes. Now, that's different.
0: There was no option. So if you came to class with a do-rag, a bonnet, or your pajama pants, or some fuzzies, or whatever, the teacher was going to say, get out.
2: Now, you don't got to dress up, but you can do, like, two-piece legging sets with some sneakers, put your hand back in the ponytail.
0: Yeah, no, you had to dress.
2: Like, baseball cap, whatever, but it don't have to be a bonnet,
0: you
2: gotta
0: be
2: slippers.
0: Presentable.
2: You don't have to
0: and
2: do
0: that's
2: that.
0: That's what they always say. You got to be presentable.
1: Yeah. And there's schools out there now that have, like, you know, fine dining restaurants, and you have to wear business casual attire to these restaurants, and you have to be on time to these restaurants, and they don't want you to have your phone, you know, because they want to teach you how to sit around a table and have a conversation with somebody and look them in the eyes. So, I mean, I don't have a problem with this.
0: Yeah, not me neither. Like I said, when I went to school, they like on certain days you had to wear a jacket, a suit jacket or a blazer. Yeah. You had to have a tie on. And I remember going and a lot of brothers didn't know how to tie their tie. So there was other people teaching each other how to tie the tie and all that. Like,
2: it's still great, though.
0: We did that at Hampton. Like, he was not going to class in no pajamas. The teacher was sending you home.
3: Yeah. So overall, I think there's good feedback from it. So just depends on how you see it. But I think we are running out of time. So anyways, guys, that is your front page news. I have one story that I've been wanting to get to, but we will do it tomorrow. And we will talk about it on my podcast, Front Page, with Mimi Brown later today.
2: So, thank you, Mimi.
0: Thank you, Mimi.
3: Thank you.
0: Now, when we come back, Master P will be joining us. He's on the Cash Money No Limit Tour 17.
1: Dang, what the hell you saw in Virginia this weekend, young man? The hell is your problem? Okay?
0: It starts September
1: 11th. The hell is your problem?
0: And we're going to talk to Master P
1: next. Don't forget
0: next.
1: You a goddamn married man.
0: I said 17.
3: I did too.
1: Why only 7? Why wasn't it 8?
2: Right. Like, even it out. Yo.
0: What's the Breakfast Club? Good morning.
5: The Breakfast Club.
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2: Larry and Charlamagne Tha God. We are the Breakfast Club. Along the Roses here. We got a special guest in the building, Master P.
3: What's going on, homie?
4: How you doing, my brother?
3: How y'all doing?
4: Yeah. Man, y'all got the No Limit Cash Money Tour finally happening.
3: Mm-hmm. I know. A lot of people didn't think it was going to happen, mm-hmm. but it's all God's timing. And we from the Calio, they from the Magnolia. The world been waiting for this, and they about to get it because this for our fans. Mm-hmm. And we definitely growing up. To get to where we at right now is definitely a blessing.
5: What made right now the right time to do it, since we all been waiting for it?
3: You know, we got to grow up.
5: Yeah.
3: It take a little time. You know, when you come from the streets and you done been through everything, mm-hmm. and I just feel like I'm in a good place. I feel like they're in a good place. This for our fans, this is one more time for the streets. Like, mm-hmm. I got a lot of positive things going on in my life, and it's just like, you know what? I want to do this for all the artists on the label, everybody that want to see this, so... I feel like that's what this about.
5: Yeah.
3: So this bigger than us, and is also about mental health. I know you understand that,
5: absolutely.
3: Right? So
5: mm-hmm.
3: mental health is what we doing for this, to bring awareness to that. So mm-hmm. I think that a lot of dudes from the streets, they self-medicate and they never went to doctors. They never got counseling. Mm-hmm. You know, we've seen a lot of trauma, a lot of debt. A lot of our homies got killed. Family members got yeah. killed. This is a way we could show the world that stop all that beef and let's get out here and let's get this bread.
5: Mm-hmm.
4: You know, for years, fans always compared No Limit and Cash Money, right? Like, they had to pick sides.
3: Yeah.
4: When you look back, did that rivalry help New Orleans or limit what could have been if y'all had been collaborated way back when?
3: Nah, I think whatever happened was supposed to happen.
4: Mm-hmm.
3: And I'm more excited that we able to do this and coexist with each other on stage. So sometimes it's not about what you're going through or your differences, because a lot of stuff be miscommunication.
5: Mm-hmm. Yeah.
3: You know, and then it's be the other people around you and stuff like that. So it's like, it'll make you crash out. Where I'm at right now in life, it's like, man, I'm blessed, I'm happy. You successful, you should be smiling, you should be good.
5: Mm-hmm.
3: You know what I'm saying?
5: That's
3: if you ain't successful, then you, that's what I'm saying.
5: Yeah.
3: You got kids now, everything. We growing up. So I think that's the page I'm on. It's like, nobody know how much time they got on this. Because think about, everybody say how great you is when you gone.
6: Right.
5: Mm-hmm.
3: Nobody gonna say, oh, you was that dude, mm-hmm. or you was that girl.
5: Yeah.
3: You know what I'm saying? Why you here? They don't know the struggle, what it been. Because like, when people look at my life, they don't know, like, I was really off the block.
5: Mm.
3: I'm probably one of the only ones that put their own money up to help other people.
5: Mm-hmm.
3: So it's like, it's different, bro. Unless you had to get out there and experience this,
5: mm-hmm.
3: and been through what I've been through with my life, you don't know.
5: Mm-hmm.
3: You know what I'm saying? I got a brother dead, I got a brother incarcerated, family members dead, incarcerated friends. Like, this real life for us.
5: Yeah.
3: And to be able to make it out the project and to have fans. Like, sometimes I wake up in the morning, man, I got millions of fans. Like,
5: mm-hmm.
3: I went from selling no records to 100 million records, and coming from the Calio Project, this a blessing. Like, they don't even want to see us like that.
5: Mm-hmm.
3: Think about it. And we destroying each other. And I'm like, man, thank you, God, that I'm here. And I'm happy I could do what I got to do. And I'm going to turn up one more time for the streets, for my fans, for the No Limit Cash Money Tour.
5: Mm-hmm.
3: And this is what, and we want to show the streets that you can grow up. So that's what this is about for me.
5: You bringing a whole No Limit roster back, right? What was some of the conversations like, getting them all in one room?
3: So let me tell you, right? Once I love you, I love you. So it's like, mm-hmm. it ain't no bad blood with us, because guess what? I created this. I made it. This was my dream and my vision. So when I had nothing and I made it, I want people to know I made it in the Bay Area first.
5: Mm-hmm. Mm-hmm.
3: So I got to shout out Richmond, California, because I learned how to hustle in the Bay Area watching
5: wow.
3: E-40, watching Too Short, watching JT the Bigger Figure, like St. Charles, E-40, Uncle. Like, that's where I got this hustle music game from. So I took that, was already successful. I created the West Coast Bad Boys out there.
5: Mm.
3: A guy from the South put every West Coast artist on one record. Came back home and did it with the Down South Hustlers.
5: Mm-hmm.
3: So I was already successful. So I'm like, my crew know that I was out there on the streets, and me and Bias plenty of times, we had to deal with the Colombians, everything. We could have not been here. You know what I'm saying? And so when I give back and give somebody the opportunity, this for my people.
5: Mm-hmm.
3: When I knew that this what they wanted to do, I had to do it. even if I don't have to do it. I had to do it because I got that type of love. This for the whole crew.
4: You know, do you feel like, you know, when I think about Master P, I think about Master P the artist, but then I think about Percy Miller the businessman.
3: Yeah.
4: Which legacy matters to you more?
3: To be honest with you, I don't really worry about legacy. It's more about leaving an imprint on this planet and doing the right thing. Like I say, nobody perfect, but at least getting up in the morning with a good heart, trying to do the right thing, knowing if I could make it, anybody from the projects could make it. You know what I'm saying? They're going to be like, man, P made it. I could make it. But I want to show people how I went from the music to be able to do products, because products outweigh talent.
4: Mm-hmm.
3: And it take a long time for us to get that. That's the only way we're going to bridge the wealth gap. And that's what the product.
6: Now, when you talk about the products and all the different products that you've done, at what point in your career, like, did you say, I want to fully, like, push that as the mission? Like, people need to, because like, you've always been like a, we know you've always been an entrepreneur, but like, I feel like there was a shift at one point where you're like, this is what I'm fully on. Like, every time I see you, there's a new product, there's a new venture product-wise that you're into.
3: Yeah, I mean,
4: he ain't playing.
6: No.
3: Oh, yeah,
6: everything.
4: Like,
3: he
4: got noodles, chips.
3: Oh, yeah.
4: Okay.
3: So, you know, let me tell y'all one.
4: He eating his own barbecue chips.
3: Why not? Like, think about it. We eat everybody else stuff, and think about it. You know, me and James, now we making healthier snacks now because, you know, our customers say we want something healthy. But you still going to go buy the other stuff from the other people.
5: Yeah.
3: But just because it's us and it's black-owned, and I'm telling y'all something, we make products for everybody. But it's good that we have black-owned products because we need it. We at the small, you know, level of the game to where you could count the billionaires, and you can't do that with us because we, like, count us on one hand. It's hundreds. It's thousands of other billionaires. Mm-hmm. So we want to change that. And that's why, you know, I told y'all that Nike was created out of their garage, right?
5: Mm-hmm. Mm-hmm.
3: Let me see. I got a functional basketball shoe now. So I want
4: keep
3: you to
4: sneaking.
6: Oh, wow. I told you,
4: it's like Master P keep a sneak.
6: But I feel like that, I mean, that's in your, when you talk about the story of Master P, we all know how you push the products. But like at one point, it just was like, it's all product. Everything product for you. Music is like, you did that. Now it's all product.
3: But think about this, right? If they could create stuff out of their garage, how come we can't do it? Everybody got 24 hours. What you going to do with your 24 hours?
5: Yeah.
2: All right, we got more with Master P when we come back. Don't move. It's The Breakfast Club. Good morning.

0: Morning, everybody. It's DJ Envy, Just Hilarious, Charlamagne Tha God. We are The Breakfast Club. Lauren LaRose is here as well. We're still kicking it with Master P. Charlamagne?
1: When I think about this No Limit Cash Money Tour, man, it feels like two black-owned empires celebrating survival.
2: Yeah.
1: Is that what this tour represents?
2: Nah, it definitely is, man, because any side, we all could not be here. That's how real it was. You know, when you see my story, you see my movie. I went to a Catholic school. I was an altar boy. So people don't know that. You know what I'm saying? But I had to fight going back through the project because that's how it go. Me and Bias, so we grew up together. He was a little older than me, but we both had to fight back there. And we also had to be able to hold our own, you know, because in this world, so I'm going to go off after Snoop movie come out. Then I'm going to come with the Master P story, you know.
3: Oh.
2: Right after that.
3: I was wondering if you had a date yet, because I saw your son Hersey said he's playing you the older.
2: Not yet. He's still trying to figure it out.
3: Oh, he's still auditioning.
2: We don't just get nobody nothing, but you gotta work for it. So I told him if he get the role in Snoop movie to play me, then it's all good. You know what I'm saying?
3: Okay, because you could kind of see it a little bit. Because,
2: too, for me, this generation, I really want them to understand hard work and preparation.
1: That's
2: all my kids. You know what I'm saying? Like, my other son, he at the University of Houston. He probably one of the top players on their team this year, right?
3: Amazing.
2: But I didn't give him a car till he got to college. So his work ethic is different. So we got to teach that to the next generation.
1: What's one misconception people still have about your relationship with Birdman?
2: I don't know. I don't really know. I don't care. You know what I'm saying? Like, my thing is I'm a grown man. You know what I'm saying? So I don't care what somebody think. It's all good. If I can communicate with you in love and we could sit down, it's cool. But I respect what they doing. And I wish him the best, but still, like, for me, everything that revolve around me is about No Limit, is about my family, is about my people, and that's the way I always been.
1: Was there ever a real issue between you and Birdman, or was it just ego?
2: Nah, I don't have no ego.
1: Yeah.
2: I ain't never had no ego.
1: Even when y'all was younger?
2: Nah, because, I mean, come on, bro, we right up the street. You know, you've been to New Orleans, right?
1: Yeah, absolutely.
2: So, you know, we right, our project right here, they project right there. So, you know, I mean... But you know, the media do a lot of stuff too. So think about it. The media gonna blow stuff even out of proportion that, and I think that's why this tour is so important to the culture.
3: Yeah.
2: Like, we're not doing this for us. We're doing this for the culture and to bring awareness to mental health. So ain't nobody perfect.
3: A lot of y'all old past stuff, it's like folk tales now. Like, we hear all these stories and then we see y'all on stage. So we want to just know the in-between. Like, how
2: I know,
3: y'all
2: but
3: got
2: think
3: there.
2: About this, right? You know what type of people we are.
3: Yeah.
2: So,
1: I don't know if they do, P.
3: Well, I know.
1: Their generation.
3: We know you as Master P, but then when you go back and you watch, like, the documentaries and the movies and you hear all the stories, like, yeah, like, it's... I mean, we can
2: I'm just saying,
3: together,
2: it's
3: but.
2: Like, I do this with my kids, too. My kids be like, even sometimes your kids might yell or say something. But, you know, one of my cousins be like, boy, do you know who you're dealing with? like, you know what I'm saying?
3: Right.
2: It's like, right. Man, this man,
0: he ain't never,
2: you know what I'm saying? It's like, but you grow up, so you like, you don't want them to see that side.
3: Mm-hmm.
2: Just like even this culture, I don't want you to see that side because I know that God spared my life for a reason. But I'm saying in that moment, I had to be who I was. Bias had to be who he was in that moment. Like, without us being who we was, we wouldn't be here.
3: Yeah.
2: They would have took this from us. Like, I'm telling you, you're going to see in my movie, the Colombians come up and say, man, look at you. Da, da, da, da. They was talking crazy. Like, I'm like, what's happening? We want a part of this. A part of what? Well, we about to die for this right here. Huh? Say, man, y'all better get up out of here. But the ones who don't understand that, that's where the body and all that come from. They would have been gave into that. Think about it. It's tough to when you have that kind of pressure on you in a project and then somebody pull out some millions of dollars and say, I want your company. So you got to be ready to die for it. And so we knew that. Like, it's like, even, you know, me and my brother, and you're going to see this in the movie, our goal was to live to be 19. Like,
3: damn.
2: Who set goals like that? Now that I'm where I'm at, I'm like, but my brother died at 19. So you can't speak that negativity, you know? And so at the end of the day, like, this is the thing for me, that the journey that I'm on, like, man, y'all know if I came through this, all this other stuff, nothing. I could deal with whatever. You know what I'm saying? Even when we signed Snoop, everybody was like, man, be like, huh?
1: Dog will be issues between you and Suge, and yep.
2: Why though? Mm-hmm. I feel like they people just like we people, mm-hmm. and I feel like I brought a used car from this man that he didn't want no more. But I seen the value, and that's like being in a relationship, right? You might be with somebody that don't see the value in you and somebody else do and take you to another level.
4: Yeah. Mm-hmm.
2: And that's how I look at life. I don't fear no man. I only fear God. And that's my life, and that's what you're going to see. Mm-hmm. But I also respect people, and I get out people way, and I don't have no ego. So I think that's the most important thing about me that make me different. I can tell a man I'm sorry. I can say I'm sorry. I can say it was my mistake or miscommunication. Shout out, I ain't got to be doing all that. Like, I don't want to be in confrontation.
3: Yeah. Right.
2: You know what I'm saying? I really just want to, like, if we could work something out and you got a misunderstanding or talk to me. Like, I'm that type of dude. But if you don't know me or other people in your ear, you're going to feel a different kind of way about me.
4: Yeah.
2: Because think about it, even the artist is going to feel a different kind of way because they ain't going to look at that man really risked his life for y'all and y'all had nothing. And the man, when y'all was done, the man tore y'all contracts up and said, go make other deals. Everybody with me went made other deals. The producers, the artists, and I'm still got love for them. Mm-hmm. Right now, this tour, I'm still, man, let's go get this. I ain't tripping because mm-hmm. I know how to make money. I'm like instant grist, just add water. I'm going to make some money.
4: Mm-hmm.
2: You know what I'm saying?
4: Yeah.
2: So I ain't the type of dude. I never hated on nobody. It's just we got to learn how to communicate with each other because we're going to communicate with them.
1: You be on our best behavior.
2: See what I'm saying?
1: Be on our best behavior. Yeah.
2: Yeah. And we're going
1: to
2: do
1: gonna
2: it for
1: the suit on and go talk to them.
2: Yeah. And guess what? But I was different, y'all. You know, by I say, man, you know what, P? When I really, you my dog and I got love for you. But when you sit in that project office and they said you only could put one album out a year, and you said, hold up, man, I get 85% and y'all get 15%. I could put out how many albums I want. This is my company. I own it. Nobody sit in a boardroom and that's going to be in the movie and telling all these white folks that I'm putting out 20-something records in 1 year. And they all went gold and platinum. But they didn't understand it, but I put in the work. I went to the Targets. I went to the Best Buys. I went to the Circuit Cities. I went to the warehouse. I went to the Walmart and did what I need to do. But a lot of people don't want to put the work in. And so I think that's what this tour is about, us giving these artists their flowers, you know, why they here. Because you can't do now. I don't want nobody crying over me when I'm gone. Mm-hmm. Give me mines now while I'm here. Or I don't want it. Mm-hmm. I'm cool. Yeah.
0: All right, we got more with Master P when we come back. It's The Breakfast.

0: Morning, everybody. It's DJ Envy, Just Hilarious, Charlamagne Tha God. We are the Breakfast Club. Lauren LaRose is here as well. We're still kicking it with Master P. Lauren.
1: Is it going to be like, is it going to be like storytelling on the stage, like how some shows are, where it's like it opens up one way, or is it going to be kind of like y'all go, they go, y'all go? Like, how is the.
2: I can't tell you that. You have to get your ticket and come handle your business and show up and show out and just, you know,
1: you're going to talk about it.
2: You're going to get bodied and rowdy. I know you're going to do it.
3: I wanted to ask you too, P, as a father, right?
2: Yes.
3: How do you balance your grief with your mission to save other kids?
2: Well, you know what, for me, man. Like I said, that's why mental health is so real. My grief comes from real experience. I'm letting God lead me on this journey. I got to be a servant. God's son died to save us. So for me, losing a daughter and a family member like that, and I can't question God, but I got to get out and do his work. So this is the way I do his work. You know, like the ones that want to hit. I mean, fentanyl is real. Mental health is real. We're losing so many kids. Like, you can't. Bro, when this happened to me, I didn't understand it. But I looked at it and say, look at all these kids that's dying.
1: Yeah.
2: And when I seen that, I'm like, you know, me being a celebrity, they talking about our family, right? But it's so many thousands of families going to these funerals too, and nobody talking about it, and nobody helping them.
1: Yeah.
2: Me and my daughter, mom, we started a foundation for my daughter, and she's our parachute now. You're not alone, Tata Parachute, to where now we want to help save other lives and help other kids and family, just even just communicate, you know, with other families. Cause me sitting down and hearing, you know, that's why I say you got to communicate and love, cause you don't know what kids going through or who they messing with.
1: Mm-hmm.
2: So that was our situation. Like, you got to know who your kids messing with.
1: Yeah.
2: Cause think about, everybody ain't your friend.
1: Yeah.
3: That's right.
2: You know what I'm saying? Cause you got people getting high and doing their thing, and you think, but that a little piece of this, you out of here.
1: Mm-hmm.
2: And now you don't even know you're doing it, cause they putting it in weed, everything.
1: Yep.
2: So my thing is the whole call to action, going to our culture first, but going to the whole world, because in our culture, we don't have nowhere to go. Like, these kids in the hood don't understand it. They just sitting in morgues now. Like, for real, if I show y'all all the stuff that I seen, and when I went down to the county and seen this stuff, it's crazy how many Jane Does and Joan Does that just there, and they can't afford to bury their kids. So I started burying kids.
1: Wow.
2: You know, parents. But we don't talk about it. We just do what we do. You know, so, like, you never know what somebody going through, you know, because, like, you driving on the road, going home, having a good day, coming from work, then it's a funeral call passing. Guess what? You're not going to stop. I ain't understand that till I was in that situation. Think about it. It's like, damn, these people still working, having fun. I got to go do this.
1: Yeah.
2: So, nah, man, anybody that's dealing with this, we got the You're Not Alone Tata Parachute Foundation. Hit us up, because we want to help. And that's what this is about for me. That's what I live for now, you know.
1: That's beautiful.
2: Yeah.
3: How do you help parents navigate the pain of losing a child to substance abuse when you truly don't even fully understand it yourself?
2: Yeah, you don't, to be honest with you, but you got to be able to talk. You got to get Christian counseling. That would work for me, because everybody just go, I'm going to go to a counselor. No, you need to get Christian counseling, because it need to be from the Bible to be able to help you and know that. Because anybody can sit down and communicate with you. You like, bro, you don't know what. Like, I didn't understand that. Like, when my brother died, my mom stopped talking. You know what I'm saying? Problem. So she stopped talking, dog. Like, and I like, that's why I changed my life. Cause I'm like, I don't want to put this lady through this no more. You know, if I could do something good, I know my mom would be proud. You know what I'm saying? Mm-hmm. Because she ain't deserved that. Because, and I want anybody watching this, the kids that's watching this, y'all need to get this. Stop lying to your parents. Because that's what me and my brother was doing. We was out there. I'm talking about at 12 years old, we out there. Mm-hmm. For real. Like, this ain't no joke. So you got 12-year-old kids that's really out there doing their thing. And you thinking, oh, that kid 12 years old. No, that kid out there. For real, living life, but then go home like you just a school kid or you a basketball player. Like, you know, my mom didn't know. She thought my brother was a basketball player. So I had to tell her. I had to tell the whole family, hold up, if I'm going to break this, I got to tell the whole family. I got to, look, no, y'all know this is what it is. They broke down then because they didn't understand it, because they just thought, you know, and that come with the game.
1: Mm-hmm. Altar boys.
2: Yeah,
1: thought altar y'all boy. Were.
2: Yeah, you know what I'm saying? Mm-hmm. But your parents thinking, so there's a lot of kids out there that's faking, Because me, you know, I put my gun in my backpack and go in the house. My grandma ain't know what was going on. Yeah. She think, oh, guess what? My grandma come out, but I had respect for her. Mm-hmm. My grandma come out there and whoop me, pull my ear and all that. I said, yes, ma'am. You know, and then go out there and go. Yeah. You know what I'm saying?
1: No so, limit.
2: So
3: but whip somebody for what your grandma just did.
2: That's what I'm saying.
1: Damn.
2: You know, I had a call. It's crazy, right? I had a call for my grandmother. My grandma was catching the bus. That's when I knew. She woke me up though. She woke me up one morning. Come here, little. I said, "What's going on, big mama?" She say, "Oh, come take a walk with me. I got to go to work." But we walking and. That's a nice car right there, huh? I said, yeah. She said, what kind of car that is? I said, that's an Audi. She said, is that an American car? I said, no, that's a foreign car. She had a bat. She started hitting the windows. She said, I don't like foreign cars.
4: That's where y'all got that from. Everything y'all did from grandma. Damn,
2: you know
4: what
2: I'm
4: car was it? It was just
2: it was my car.
1: It was her.
3: She knows. She knows. Got it.
1: Grandma knew.
4: I'm thinking it's a neighbor car. She's like, I don't mind.
1: Grandma knew. She knew what was going on.
2: So she like, I'm catching the bus. And you got a call? But I had to park it like two blocks up. You know what I'm saying?
4: She wasn't crazy. She knew.
2: But the old lady next door to me ratted on Miss Irene. So Miss Irene told her, you know your grandson got a call and he's selling that shit.
3: You on the bus?
2: You know what I'm saying?
3: Gotta be in the movie.
2: But I had to take my lick because then my grandmother come. She woke me up. Said you got, you know, she had a black dress over the nightstand. I say, Big Mama, where you about to go out? She say, Nah, I'm gonna wear that to your funeral.
3: Damn.
2: And that's when I know my whole life I had to change my life. You gotta not want to die because some young people think they're invincible. You know what I'm saying? So when I realized that, I respect her and I miss her to this day. But it's like I know that I had to get my stuff together.
4: Yeah.
2: And so none of us perfect, but I like the way she communicate with me in tough love. And it got me right. You know what I'm saying? So I was able to do something positive, and I know she looking down proud now because I ain't know what I was going to do.
3: That's real.
2: Yes, sir.
3: Man, Master P, the Cash Money Records and No Limit Tour. It starts when? The fall, right?
2: Yes, yeah, September 11th.
3: Yep,
2: September
1: 11th. Everybody across the board, we going to see Wayne?
2: Man, you know what? Wayne doing his own thing. I can't speak for them. I know my people gonna be there.
4: No limit.
2: It's all about right. No limit, but I think that whatever they, I mean, I wish a lot of their artists could be there. I don't know what the situation is.
1: Yeah.
2: But,
1: I know Turk too.
2: Yeah, I did a song with Turk.
1: Yeah, I know. I saw you say that you wish that they had been able to be there, but I know that's out of your control. But at the verse,
2: I only could do what's in my control, Shorty. Mm-hmm. You know what I'm saying? And that's what I'm gonna do. But No Limit will be there.
4: Okay.
3: Go get your tickets, man. What's the website?
2: Give them that.
3: Oh, so I'm looking at it right now. Tickets available at bmnshows.com. bmnshows.com.
2: And I want to tell y'all one thing why it is so important and why I'm doing this tour. This is a black promoter.
4: Yeah, shout out to my guy, Blake.
2: Yeah.
4: Yes, sir.
2: You know what I'm saying? He's doing a lot of big things.
3: Mm-hmm. Salute to Boosie. Boosie on the tour, too.
4: Oh, damn. That's what's up.
2: Yeah.
4: That's going to be a whole feel-good night. That's what's up.
3: P, always a pleasure building with you, man.
2: Yes, sir.
3: Yes, sir.

0: That's chop, the original
1: Chop Chop
0: Quiet on the Creek. Now listen, I ain't never heard the Quiet on the Creek record.
2: You never but did? I do know,
0: no, but I thought yeah, yeah.
2: Remember yes. they used to mump and everything. They used to
0: what
2: do
0: the hell was a mump?
2: It's like a bounce pelvic thrust. Oh, real
0: I,
2: deep.
0: I thought the mumps was a disease.
2: Mumps. M-U-M-P is mump. Niggas be mumping. You never hear that?
0: No.
2: Uh-uh. All right.
1: All right. I don't know where Lauren at. Lauren forgot she has a segment she
0: got to do.
1: He mumping somewhere. Oh, my goodness. Morning, everybody. We are The Breakfast Club. Salute to Master P for joining us again. I just want to salute everybody from the that came out to the car show this weekend. Successful event. And I just want to say thank you to the city, to everybody that pulled up from so many different places. There were people from the Carolinas, Atlanta.
2: I saw my cousin was there. Malice came.
1: Malice pulled up. So salute to Malice.
2: And he usually be somewhere in church. He usually don't even be doing it.
0: Could producers go wrangle the talent, please?
1: Destiny Spurlock.
0: Lauren LaRosa.
2: I saw her.
1: She came through.
2: VA's own.
1: Yeah, Richmond's own. Richmond, Virginia's own. Salute to Louis V from our very own PD at
2: Don't he look like Martin Payne?
0: How many people y'all
2: think you look like Martin?
1: Been over 10,000.
0: Dropping the clues bombs.
1: Over 10,000 people. Peaceful, no problems.
0: There's concerts out there not even doing them kind of numbers.
1: You right.
2: Drive your dreams car.
1: Salute to our boss, Coach Thea. She pulled up. She actually drove up with her nephew. She actually bought tickets. Waiting online, walked in and all that. So.
2: She wanted to support you.
1: That's good. Salute to everybody that supported. I appreciate it. But let's get to the latest with Lauren.
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13: All right, y'all. So over the weekend, Ryan Coogler made an announcement. He was on stage at Comic-Con. In San Diego, he was joined by Letitia Wright and Winston Duke on stage, and he announced who our new Black Panther will be. Let's take a listen to Ryan Coogler.
14: And like Kevin likes to say, there is one more thing. I want you guys to give a warm welcome to our new Black Panther, Mr. David Johnson.
15: Thank you, Ryan. Thank you, Kevin. Thank you to this amazing family that I have the honor and the privilege and the blessing to join.
13: Yeah, so
2: I love that. I actually do like him. He's a good actor. He was an Alien. He was in The Long Walk.
13: Mm-hmm.
2: That was he's really cool. He's really good. So
0: yeah, I've never seen him in nothing.
13: I didn't know who he was either. But I've had several conversations with people who said he did a really, really great in The Long Walk.
2: Yep.
13: He was met with a standing ovation at Comic-Con, and you know, I think it's just going to be amazing to see how the story unfolds in this next chapter of Black Panther.
0: He grew up, because remember at the end of Wakanda Forever, they introduced T'Challa's
13: son. Yes.
0: Pretty sure that's the character that he's playing.
13: Yeah. Ryan Coogler said that the last time he got to make the movie, they introduced the character that you're talking about. So now we're introducing our new iteration of this.
0: I think it's going to be dope. I trust Ryan Coogler and his vision. So
13: yes.
0: Whoever he casted, I trust him.
13: 100%.
2: Yet another British actor. So that's what's up.
1: When they said it's going to be out by?
13: So this is supposed to be 2028, December 15, 2028 is when it's supposed to come to theaters. Yeah, December 15, 2028, according to Marvel's website.
0: Now, I will say that young man needs more protein. Okay, he need to do some more push-ups. All right? He got to get in the superhero shape.
1: He got a little time.
13: And they put the stuff on you. They'll help him. They'll do all the things. Yeah.
2: He favors Damson just to me, too. He look like his, big little cousin. Because he look old in the face a little bit, but he still look young at the same time.
13: Because people were having a conversation for a while. You guys remember it was rumored that Damson Idris was going to take this role. But yes, so congratulations to him. Now, in other news, we had Memphis Bleek here on The Breakfast Club. And in our conversation with Memphis Bleek, we talked to him a bit about the whole Tony Yayo, Memphis Bleek back and forth. Let's take a listen to Memphis Bleek on Yayo on The Breakfast Club.
16: Say 401k records. It's called Hold It Down, homie. Drop some heat. This ain't paying your bills, cuz. If 50 said 1 year, niggas will be in the shelter. They shouldn't be allowed to talk about us. When you literally are a dependent.

0: taken care of, man. I know what I'm going to do. I'm going to start a daycare center for senior citizen rappers. Since they want to be dependent and want people to look out for them. But only thing, they got to let me put life insurance on them. So if they die, we cash it out.
1: Well, Uncle Murder and Tony Yayo sat down with Gillian Wallow, and they talked about the conversation we had. Let's take a listen to Uncle Murder and Yayo responding to Memphis Bleak.
2: If 50 stop f***ing with for a year, it'll be over.
3: I will be in a trap. What is you talking about? If I can't, I'm a still a street. I'm not on Jay-Z, Nas and them level. It's cool. I was making money before. Like, be like, yo, was a pack pumper. No, I was getting money on 134 and God Brewer.
4: Let me say this.
2: As far as do got a successful weed dispensary business, and I know Bleak said he got a restaurant. I don't mind. We can do this too. We could go. Let's see what you made last month, and we can show we made last month, and we could continue to do month for month to see who's making more money as far as that business is concerned. And we can show houses too. I got a pool. We can show who houses flyer. I got a deal with Empire. I get paid to put out music. Don't depend on 50, but get money with 50. And I salute that, and I appreciate that like a motherfucker.
3: And the only, ain't gonna give hold, you
2: up,
3: anyway.
2: Hold up, man. And the only Bleak verse I ever liked is the one that Jay-Z wrote. I ain't never like a Bleak verse that he wrote by himself. Ain't no Memphis Bleak fans like that neither.
5: So is this just like New York niggas, period? Like, this is just high beat all the time,
6: It seemed like it went a little too far. Like, it just seemed like it went past just the podcast go back and forth. Yeah. I've never heard Murder go get out of character like that. Because usually Murder's more of the calm one, and Yayo is the one. But when Yayo is the calm one, the Murder is like, woo.
7: But Bleak didn't say nothing about Murder.
1: Yes, he did. He was talking about Yayo.
6: Oh, said something about the kids
1: So I have the part where Murder is responding to Memphis Bleak about the kids, but Memphis Bleak wasn't talking about Uncle Murder. He was talking about Tony Yayo. I think it was confused because, and Gilly tried to say, hold on, I might have had that wrong, but let's take a listen to Uncle Murder talking about the kids.
2: Damn, I'm surprised you talked about me, Bleak. I'm surprised.
8: I'm going to retract that.
2: I'm surprised. But no, hold on. I'm surprised. He was talking about me like, damn. And I just took my kids' first class flights on Disney. We was in Disney World. Yeah. I do with the kids. Heard? It was me and two of the homies and 13 kids.
7: All right, Mark, could I get
2: and my daughter be in college next year. And the kids is in swimming school.
5: Yeah, he said that Yayo have kids.
1: So maybe that's
6: why Uncle Murder went so crazy. Because I thought they had a decent relationship.
5: Yeah.
6: So I guess Murder just heard it. I've never heard Murder go that crazy.
5: Yeah.
6: Never heard Murder go that crazy.
7: I wasn't even crazy for Uncle Murder. Murder
6: ain't been like that in a long time.
7: Uncle Murder?
6: In a long time.
7: You bugging.
6: Murder ain't been like that in a long time.
7: Uncle Murder. That's regular for Murder.
6: Nah, not like that. Murder calmed down a lot.
7: What are you talking about?
6: I ain't see Uncle Murder wild out like that in a long time. Long time.
7: I just saw a video on a plane. When he was going at Ja Rule. What are you talking about?
1: Maybe it just surprised you because it was Bleak. And normally he keeps
7: what are you
1: like,
7: talking about,
1: he
7: Izzy?
1: Whatever, but.
6: But he was having fun with that one. Even with Ja Rule.
7: He was having fun just now, too. They just podding.
1: I think he got a little upset, though. Speaking of just podding, because they were trying to figure out like why this was even brought up again here. And Tony Yayo was like, because Bleak is Black Effect, Charlamagne would bring it up because it's the click farming. Click farming.
6: Is that Rock Nation?
1: Is that what you're doing?
7: Can I hear that clip? I'd like to hear that clip.
1: I wish we had that clip, but we don't.
7: We don't have that clip. That's the clip I want
5: to
7: hear.
5: The craziest thing is, so Yayo, he said he would go back to the trap, like back to the block. Like,
6: if he had to.
1: He's not going back. He got these businesses.
7: So he kind of proven Bleak right.
6: Nah, but Yayo got businesses.
1: He would figure it out on his own. He don't need Jay-Z. Jay-Z 50 to figure it out. But Yayo got a lot going on. He wouldn't have to do that.
7: All them guys getting to it, man. Subscribe to Memphis Bleak Podcast, Rock Solid, on the Black Effect Drink Champs Podcast Network. And subscribe to The Real Report. You know what I'm saying? With Tony Yayo and Uncle Murder on the volume, man. Everybody just podding. Everybody getting to it.
5: Like, if anything, to do.
7: Get together and have a conversation. That's how you really make the content. Yeah,
5: that'll be good.
7: But I don't know if they can do
1: it.
7: They talk too crazy.
1: That's the latest for the hour. And then the next latest, speaking of getting crazy, we're going to talk about a woman that got on stage with Usher and got herself thrown off the stage.
6: All right.
5: That's crazy.
7: Salute to Wallow and Gilly, too. I think that was $1 million
6: worth
7: of game.
6: That was $1 million worth of game.
7: Subscribe to $1 million worth of game, too. Everybody getting to it, man.
6: All right. Well, who are you giving your donkey to?
7: Four after the hour, there's a woman named Rakia Ward who needs to come to

0: front of the congregation. We would like to have a word with her, boy. I tell you one thing. There needs to be boundaries when it comes to this thing called love and loyalty, but we'll discuss.
1: All right. We'll get to that next. It's The Breakfast Club. Good morning.
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1: 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Championship boxing, street power, family drama. It pulls you in from the jump. 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
4: We live a life where we bite our tongue based off who we may offend. 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
0: On The Breakfast Club.
7: Okay, Charlamagne, who are you giving Donkey of the Day to today?
1: Yes, Donkey of the Day for Monday, July 27th goes to a 25-year-old Las Vegas woman named Rakia Ward. Now, if you haven't seen this story, Rakia Ward, along with a 30-year-old woman named Mia Blue, are both facing charges following an incident that happened on the holy grounds of Walmart in Las Vegas. Okay, there was a fight that led to a shooting. And it is the perfect example of why I don't like to be around humans. Let's go to News 3 Las Vegas for the report, please.
8: Rakia Ward in a bloody shirt and Amia Blue both appeared in front of a judge on Thursday, charging connection with an incident that left shoppers at an East Valley Walmart shocked and terrified. Metro Police responded to the store around 6 in the morning after reports of a fight outside the Walmart. According to the arrest report, Kwame Swain was arguing with his girlfriend before walking inside. Police say Ward, who's identified by her maiden name Smith in the report, and Blue approached them after Swain said something to the women as they were passing by and a fight broke out. Punches were exchanged and investigators say rocks were also thrown at some point. The report says Smith then called her husband, Travis Ward, to come to the store. Witnesses telling police they heard Smith tell Ward to bring a gun. According to the arrest report, Swain eventually went inside after Walmart employees broke up the fight. Police say Ward arrived at the store and Smith yells to Ward, he's inside, no shirt. Ward runs inside, pulls out a handgun and shoots Swain in the stomach. Police say an officer heard a gunshot, saw Ward running out with a handgun, and the officer shot Ward several times. Ward was handcuffed and later pronounced dead.
9: Jesus. That's a lot.
10: Yeah.
1: Rakia Ward. Now, it is a lot, but Rakia Ward called her husband, Travis Ward, to come to the store with a gun after she got into a fight. Okay, RIP to that brother, Travis Ward. Definitely sending healing energy to him and his loved ones. Look, man, our job as men is to protect and provide for our women. But I feel like this is a teachable moment, okay? I'm here to protect, not crash out. Okay, my wife shouldn't want me to crash out, all right? Don't call me as your husband to come crash out for you, all right? And let's be clear, this was a crash out, all right? Friendly piece of advice. If someone calls you and says, bring a gun, I don't care who that someone is, right? Could be your wife, your mother, your child. If someone says, bring a gun, you probably shouldn't go, all right? Because they're not calling you to solve a problem. Mm-hmm. They're calling you to make a bad situation worse, and that's exactly what happened here, okay? I promise you, if the RSVP says a gun is part of the dress code, I'm not attending. Okay, ask yourself, why would you ever attend? All right, clearly Travis was a loyal person, a husband, but your loyalty shouldn't cost you your life because Travis should have been telling her, I'm coming to Walmart to get you to bring your ass home, okay? What the hell are you doing fighting a grown-ass man in Walmart, all right? Look, if this woman, you know, that was arguing with her boyfriend was in some type of real danger, call the police. All right, there's no need for you sisters to be walking up on this man playing vigilante, okay? You can tell that man, stop what you're doing or I'm calling the police, but you can't take that matter into your own hands. And clearly, it was too much for you to handle because you called Travis to come get you back and to come escalate the situation with a pistol, all right? Every argument, every fight isn't worth turning into a murder scene, okay? How many times do I have to tell you to do your jail math? Your jail math is simply a calculation that you make that determines whether or not whatever you are about to do adds up. And none of this adds up. Okay, you telling me there wasn't one cooler head that could have prevailed? Not one person stopped to think to say, hey, this is going too far? My brothers, you can love somebody and still not do everything they ask. If your wife says, bring flowers, cool. Okay, bring food. What you want to eat? Bring a gun? Excuse me? Say what? I gotta have some more questions first, all right? Mm-hmm. If somebody calls you and says, bring a gun, how about pause, take a breath, and bring some common sense instead, okay? I promise you, when someone tells you to bring a gun, the only thing waiting for you on the other side of that phone call is prison or the cemetery, all right? Remember those Choose Your Own Adventure books we read when we was kids? Y'all remember those?
11: Yes.
1: When you made the wrong choice, your character usually faced a sudden dramatic failure or an abrupt the end. Sadly for Brother Travis, this was the end. Okay, I'm not letting nobody's temporary anger become my permanent consequence. Somebody tell me bring a gun, I'm going to call 911 for them. and tell them they need to get down there fast because they asked me to bring a gun, so it must be serious. Okay, this is a tragic example of what happens when people recruit others into conflicts that never needed to become life or death in the first place. Please give Rakia Ward the biggest hee-haw. This is a difficult one, I'm sure, for some people. When you think about it, like, because your wife is calling you and telling you she just got into a fight.
2: It's not just it's not just a regular person calling you and telling you to bring a gun, right?
9: Mm-hmm.
2: It's your wife.
1: Yeah, but there's still got to be a plan B. Like, if her plan A is bring a gun, I need more information.
9: Did he not ask questions? It's like, damn, just like, all right, baby, I'm on my way, hung up, can't.
1: Like, probably was like, yo, I'm just out here, I just got into a fight at Walmart with a guy, and you just like, what?
2: Well, see, this is the thing, right?
9: Mm-hmm.
2: If your wife calls you, and she never talks about anything violent, anything like that,
1: Man, come down, bro. I'm telling you, dude, you don't know anything about this woman.
2: I'm just saying, I don't know. I'm just putting myself in a situation, right? Because you say I'm going to ask questions. If Gia called me and says, come to so-and-so, bring your hammer, I'm coming. I'm not going to ask questions. I'm jetting there.
1: I don't believe you're going to call your father first.
2: I don't believe you would call your father because my wife would make sure she wouldn't try to put me. If she called me and told me to bring a gun, it's because it's serious. So I'm going to come down there with my hammer and I'm jetting down there as fast as I can.
9: But you still got to think about your life too, right?
2: And your kids' life. Y'all got kids and your wife. The first thing I'm thinking about is my wife calls me and says, come down to wherever with my firearm. I am coming.
1: Well, guess what? There's nobody there to protect her kid anymore.
2: I mean, I know.
1: Crazy. Her husband is deceased.
2: I know. It's sad. Sadly,
1: somebody got to think this through.
2: Sadly, it is.
9: And she probably should have thought it through.
1: No, they're a couple. They're a unit. They both got to think it through.
9: Mm-hmm.
1: So, because she might be calling you all irrational and emotional and amped up.
9: You in the moment.
1: Hold up, baby. What's going on? Calm down.
9: What's wrong?
2: If you call Chris, right, your husband Chris, and you say, yo, Chris, come to Taco Bell and bring the hammer. No, I'm just joking. But if you say, come to any store, bring the firearm immediately.
9: My husband is not going to think like that. He's going to be like, all right, well, what's going on? What happened? I'm like, I need you. Now, he going to get
2: me. My wife never
9: calls
2: me for things like that. So if she does, I'm coming.
9: No, he going to already be in the car, but he's still not going to let me hang up no damn phone. I'm going to be, while he's on his way, I'm explaining what's happening, what's going on. Like,
2: but he's
9: going
2: to bring his firearm.
9: He's going to bring the firearm, but he's not going to go in there guns ablazing.
2: I didn't say you're going to go in there guns ablazing. Yeah, but I'm going, I'm on my way with the firearm.
1: Because that's what it sounds like. It sounds like he got there and didn't even ask no questions.
9: Right.
1: Like, he's in there, no shirt. Like, you're going there and shoot him in the stomach? Like,
9: come on.
1: And also probably sounds like these people all knew each other, too. That's what I'm thinking. Also, I'm thinking all of these people do each other. They must be
2: all right. Well, let's open up the phone lines. Let's have this conversation.
9: Or they was that type of couple. Like they like that.
2: Yeah. Well, let's open up the phone lines. What's the question in this horrible situation?
1: I just want to hear what people think about this story.
2: All right. Yeah. Let's just open up the phone lines. 800-585-1051. Let's discuss this. The Breakfast Club. Good morning.
10: The Breakfast Club.
1: Peace to the planet. 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
2: Morning, everybody. It's DJ Envy, Just Hilarious, Charlamagne Tha Guy. We are the Breakfast Club. Now, if you're just joining us, what happened, Charlamagne?
3: We'll play the news report.
4: Rakia Ward in a bloody shirt and Amia Blue both appeared in front of a judge on Thursday, charged in connection with an incident that left shoppers at an East Valley Walmart shocked and terrified. Metro Police responded to the store around 6 in the morning after reports of a fight outside the Walmart. According to the arrest report, Kwame Swain was arguing with his girlfriend before walking inside. Police say Ward, who's identified by her maiden name Smith in the report, and Blue approached them after Swain said something to the women as they were passing by, and a fight broke out. Punches were exchanged, and investigators say rocks were also thrown at some point. The report says Smith then called her husband, Travis Ward, to come to the store. Witnesses telling police they heard Smith tell Ward to bring a gun. According to the arrest report, Swain eventually went inside after Walmart employees broke up the fight. Police say Ward arrived at the store, and Smith yells to Ward, "He's inside, no shirt." Ward runs inside, pulls out a handgun, and shoots Swain in the stomach. Police say an officer heard a gunshot, saw Ward running out with a handgun, and the officer shot Ward several times. Ward was handcuffed
3: emotionally, and it's like a ball going downhill, and it just keeps picking up more speed, more speed. Yep. Like, there was not one speed bump for somebody to just be like, cool out for a second.
2: What Jess just said behind the scenes is probably what happened. She probably got into an argument with the individual, and she probably tried to scare the individual. Mm-hmm. Like, come down and bring your gun. Come down and bring your gun. Trying to scare the guy.
5: All out. Yep.
2: And not knowing that the husband
5: really liked that. He did that.
2: Like that. Or like, you know, he said, all right, my wife never calls me for this, so maybe
5: she gotta
2: something
5: be in
2: serious.
5: Danger. Something is happening.
2: Then he came.
5: But you going inside of a Walmart,
2: with a gun,
5: bro. Like you going inside of the store. You didn't do your jail math.
3: That's right.
5: Didn't even matter because you got killed. It's much worse.
2: Correct.
5: You ain't never coming back now. This is crazy.
3: It was too many times to think, hey, baby, come down here and bring your gun. What you mean bring my gun? What's going on? Then once you get there, she's like, he's inside with no shirt on. Not once do you stop and think about anything that you're doing.
2: And how close
3: God bless
2: to talking that they live, man. Like, that is. And nobody
5: Walmart.
2: Called the police. I figured somebody in the store would have called the police.
5: Yeah.
2: Hello, who's this?
3: Somebody did. The police were there when he came out.
5: Oh, yeah.
2: What's your name, brother? First.
6: Kareem from Brooklyn.
2: Kareem from Brooklyn, talk to us. What's your thoughts?
5: Morning.
6: This is just for Izzy. Izzy, don't disrespect your wife like that. She will never call you to tell you to come down and get a bring a gun.
2: No.
6: She'll never put you in that situation, brother. You got 19 kids.
2: She would never, but I was saying if my wife called me and told me that, I knew it was serious because she would never. My wife would do everything to protect me and my family. So
5: that
2: if my wife called me and said that, that means she was in danger and I would come jet. And that was my point of saying that.
6: We got to keep it 100. There's only a certain group of people that's doing that. Because if you can talk, that means you can leave the situation. Just wanted to put her man in that situation because if she could talk, you know what? Let me just leave this before my man come down here and shoot everybody.
2: Most people would protect their spouse. That's what I'm saying. Because Gia would handle herself, or like you said, 911. That's what we pay taxes for.
5: Mm-hmm.
2: But if she ever called, I would come jetting because I know she would never call
5: me
2: for that.
5: But you wouldn't make a decision like that going straight.
2: Thank you, brother.
3: Yeah, and jetting down there to your wife is what you're supposed to do, but not with the gun ready to blam, blam, blam, everything in sight.
5: What?
2: Hello, who's this?
7: Good morning, brother. This is Mr. Show Money, Roseanne, New Jersey. What's going on?
3: What's up, fat man?
5: Show Money.
2: Come on, man.
7: What's going on, Mr. Show Money?
2: What's up, brother?
7: Congrats, my brother, on your star.
3: I appreciate you, King.
7: Yeah, like, my thing is this, like, you know your spouse. If you know your wife is a starter, always got S going on, always fighting and arguing and always in the street acting crazy, she calls, say, bring a gun, I'm not bringing the gun.
3: That's right.
7: But if it's like, like what Envy said with Gia, he know if Gia said bring a gun, first of all, I'm still making that phone call. I think she's going to be like, hold on, like, what's going on?
5: Right.
7: I don't think you really going to have, she going to call and say, yo, Envy, Rashad, bring a gun. I don't see that.
2: It's Rashawn. No, but my point is, my wife would never. So if she called me, I'm on my way.
7: You know, it's all the same.
3: I think you should look at it from the perspective of if your wife was to call you like that, Envy, you would say to yourself, damn, she must really be emotional. Yeah, yeah. Like, there's really something. She's really upset. Mm-hmm. She's really angry if she wants me to bring a gun. Mm-hmm. But it's your job as the husband to then bring the temperature down.
2: Yes.
5: Yes.
2: Well, you still come with your firearm, but you should come and try to calm the situation down. Because at the end of the day, I don't care.
5: You don't know what you're walking into. I get it.
2: You don't want to go to jail.
5: Right.
2: You don't want to die.
5: Right.
2: Because you got a family.
3: How about calling 911? Because guess what? When you're in a public place like Walmart and the police show up, they don't care that your woman just got into a fight with a dude.
5: Exactly.
3: All they see is an angry black man with a gun.
5: And they don't even know what's going on. Nope. But you come out there with a gun and some on the ground bleeding in Walmart. Yeah, you did it. Hands behind your back. Let's go.
2: You pass your N-word quota for the day.
5: Oh, my God. I'm so sorry.
2: 800-585-1051.
3: Why don't you say a Mexican slur? Huh?
5: No. Because that's... No. No, yeah.
3: Talk about your home.
5: I don't want to say no slurs, yo. No.
2: Phone lines open. What's your thoughts at the Breakfast Club? Good morning.
8: Ice.

I'm trying to get back in the flesh. Ooh. Yeah.

0: DJ Envy, Just Hilarious, Charlamagne Tha God. We are the Breakfast Club. Now, if you're just joining us, we open up the phone lines 800-585-1051. Now, Charlamagne gave Donkey today to who?
1: I gave Donkey today to a young woman named Rakia Ward. And Rakia Ward is going to prison. Mm-hmm. She's currently in jail because she called her husband, Travis Ward, to come to a Walmart with a gun after she got into a fight.
0: And how old were they?
1: Rakia is 25.
0: Oh, they okay, they kind of young.
1: I don't know how old Travis was.
0: Because I can't see my wife saying, hey, babe, just come here. Yeah, like, and I'm not calling my wife for it. Hey,
2: nah,
0: beat this girl.
2: Man.
0: Like, that's
2: yeah.
0: young person
2: what are we
0: activity.
2: Even doing?
0: We have Grace on the line. Grace says she's been in a similar situation. Grace?
3: Hey, how are you? Good morning, Jeff.
2: Good morning, Grace.
1: Peace, Grace.
0: Where are you from, Grace?
3: I'm from New Orleans, but I live outside of Birmingham.
0: Okay, talk to us. What's your thoughts?
3: Well, I agree with you and Charlotte, because I know if I had called my husband to say, hey, I need you to bring a gun, he's going to be like, what do you need a gun for?
1: Word up.
2: Right.
3: But we had a similar situation. Like, we were working out. My husband was a trainer at one point, and somebody stole my car keys, and they took my car, and they took my purse and everything, and they went across the street to a Walmart to try to purchase some electronics, and I got an alert from my bank, so we went there and we called the police on the way over there. But my husband, he was just like, look, let's just calm down. We see him. Let's wait for the police to come. Like, we don't have to create a scene.
1: That's what a man is supposed to do. That's exactly that's why y'all got a great union.
3: Mm-hmm. Yeah. We've been married 13 years. Shout out to my husband.
2: Shout out to him.
1: That's what I keep saying. Like, where was the cooler head? Like, mm-hmm. not one person mm-hmm. said, look, man, let's do some jail math here. Because if my wife called me and told me to bring a gun, I'm going to be like, bring a gun for what? Because I already know if I'm bringing a gun, somebody about to die, I'm about to die,
2: right.
1: or I'm going to jail. So what the hell are we talking about bring a gun?
2: That's the whole point. Use it if I'm bringing it.
0: Yeah, the husband should have never been put in that predicament, right? Because it should have been explained.
2: Yep.
0: But that's the scary part. But I'm sure he was like, if my wife is calling for something, it has to be something. Like, they about to throw her in a white van and take her away. Like, that's what I'm thinking he thought. But when he got there, it should have been like, Let me.
2: What's going on?
0: But they were also
2: not
0: young.
2: He and there. And okay, like goddamn, quick drama, girl. Like, what the hell is wrong with you?
1: Damn.
0: Hello, who's this?
4: Marissa.
0: Marissa, what's
1: Peace
0: up?
1: Marissa,
2: good morning.
0: Where you calling from?
4: Hey, Philly. West Philly.
0: Hey, Philly. All right, you excited about LeBron James coming to the 76ers?
4: Yes, I am.
2: Period.
4: Getting money for the city.
2: I know that's right.
0: He gonna play for them 49ers. Great, huh? What's your thoughts,
4: Bye.
0: Mama?
4: 76ers.
0: What's your thoughts, Mama? Talk to us. What you think?
4: My thought is men have more logic than women. Like, women, we operate out of emotion. So if anything, she should have calmed her emotions down.
2: Yeah.
4: Talk to her. Try to get her to calm down. Get to the situation where it's at. And ask questions. Yes, I understand. See, we're from Philly, so it's like, okay, you don't want to go nowhere unarmed because somebody else may be armed. But you also don't just come up just shooting somebody either.
2: Right. What you thought was going to happen?
4: Let him know to come in case, like, you know, to protect himself. Is yes, but as women, you're his wife. You're supposed to protect him, too. And then you just put his life in danger and cause his blood on your hands, too.
1: Yeah, he's gone. Yeah, he's not even here with us no more.
2: Yeah.
4: Exactly. So now you don't have nobody to protect you. You can't just put yourself in a position and be quick to call a man to come resolve the situation, but in a different way, because you like, oh, he done hit me. He did this. He did that.
2: Right.
4: Come with the gun. Like,
2: it was just an irrational decision.
4: So,
1: very irrational.
2: Wasn't even thinking.
0: Very sad. Do they have kids? Do you know? They got
2: That's
0: kids?
2: What I was going to say. Imagine the kids. And if they do, imagine what the kids are going to think. Like, damn.
0: Mommy killed daddy.
2: Mom, if you didn't, you know what I'm saying?
1: Rest in peace to the brother Travis Ward, man. I'm sorry that you got put in that position.
2: Yeah.
1: You know, Rakia, you're going to have to live with that decision for the rest of your life.
0: Mm-mm-mm.
1: Like, for the rest of your life, you're going to have to live with the irrational choice that you made. And this is what I said earlier, man. You know, don't let anybody's temporary anger become your permanent consequence.
0: All right. Well, when we come back, we got the latest with Lauren, so don't go anywhere. It's The Breakfast Club. Good morning.
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0: Morning, everybody. It's DJ Envy, Jess Hilarious, Charlamagne Tha God. We are The Breakfast Club. Good morning.
1: Well, how you feel, being
0: like
1: back?
0: I say good morning, man.
1: Had a good weekend.
2: Good morning,
1: man.
2: Envy.
1: Had a
0: great weekend.
2: Outside.
0: Another sister, wonderful weekend. Yes.
2: Period. Yes.
0: Had a great weekend.
3: That's what's up.
2: Had your arms out.
0: Had my arms out. I did.
1: Oh, you had your arms out?
0: Yes, I did.
1: Okay.
0: Yeah.
1: Go ahead. Drop on the clues mom for all the beige backs out there.
0: Beige backs, man.
1: Right.
0: But, yo, salute to everybody that actually came to the car show. I appreciate you. Everybody, their thing was, they were like, Charlamagne's really short.
1: I wasn't even there.
3: Jesus.
0: I know, but that's what they say when they're watching. They said that... they said they thought I was a lot shorter because of the way that I sit. I look short, but they're surprised that I'm taller.
1: I hear a lot of people say you don't look as gay in person.
3: Oh. Yeah, people do say that to me, too. Like, you don't even give gay.
1: You don't give gay in person.
0: They say Jess is always late. And they say they can see your bald spot, Lauren. And when
2: nobody ever says that. No, nobody says that, child. You just
0: Lauren becoming
2: a straight
4: Hey, yo. She gets them from somebody that knows somebody.
1: Well,
4: that knows
1: she gets the details.
2: I'm the homegirl that knows a little bit about everything.
4: Nobody
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1: Sometimes you have facts, sometimes you have details, sometimes you have a little bit of everything.
3: Well, it's the latest.
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2: All right, y'all. So, Usher and Chris Brown, their tour that they're on, went to Nashville over the weekend. They were there Saturday. And, you know, as a part of the show, Jess, I know you went to go see the show.
3: Absolutely.
2: As a part of the show.
1: I love Nashville, by the way. I call it Nashville White Atlanta.
2: Ooh, everybody says that, but I've never been there.
3: They got some of the best food, girl. You go down there, you're going to eat good.
2: Okay. Love Nashville. People have told me that if you went there, you would have a good time because it's like Atlanta. Well, they were there, Usher and Chris Brown, in their tour. And both of them, Chris Brown and Usher, have parts of their sets where they bring ladies on stage. So Usher picks a woman out of the crowd and brings her on stage. And here's what happened. Let's take a listen to Usher.
8: I don't think she want to be on the stage.
2: So Usher says, I don't think she want to be on the stage. Now, in the video of them, which is on the Jumbotron, she's like looking at him as he's like on over top of her and sweating and glistening.
1: She's smiling a little bit.
2: And she's just like smiling a little bit. Yeah. I thought she was trying to give like sexy eyes too. But I think
3: a little bit. That's what I thought at first. But, but when she didn't like touch him at all, because the girls usually be on him, all that sweat. And then you never know, yo. She probably was just like, you know, I want to be seen.

0: before they called
1: she
0: you down
1: she said
0: there.
1: They was on the floor first.
2: She was on the floor.
0: She was on the floor.
1: Right next to Usher's wife. That's where she was at, on the floor with her. So, yeah.
3: All right. Well,
1: nothing wrong with that. She cute. I'm glad she got to be seen.
3: Protocol. Yeah, she said she wanted to show off her outfit and she got to do that. Now, we're out of time.
1: Damn, like what?
3: Well, as we wrap, I do want to shout out real quick and Lil Baby. And Charlamagne, I know you're promoting your back to school give back as well, too. But Lil Baby, I saw over the weekend, he had a back to school give back that he does. And they helped out over 4,000, you know, children. So
4: that's what's up.
3: Yeah, just want to shout out him and say congratulations. Not congratulations, but shout out to you for that.
0: It is that season. I haven't mentioned it on the air, but yes, August 8th from 6 p.m. to 8 p.m., I'm doing my annual back-to-school drive in Fish Fry in Monk's Corner, South Carolina at Berkeley High School. So, you know, we got mad food trucks that'll be out there and, you know, face painting and jump castles and all of that good stuff. And, of course, everything is free. So 6 p.m. to 8 p.m., August 8th. In Monk's Corner, South Carolina at Berkeley High School.
2: And also, I want to shout out Vituity Cares. They pulled up, I partnered up with them at the car show. They did health screenings. They did blood pressure.
1: Oh, nice.
2: We gave away 1,000 backpacks at the car show for all the kids that came.
0: Dope.
2: They did blood glucose screening, BMI screening, and blood pressure. So we did all that for free at the car show this year.
1: That's really what's up.
2: So salute to them. All right. Mm-hmm. And now we're going to...
1: Happy birthday, Tory Lanez. It's Tory Lanez's birthday. And Maya Rudolph.
2: Okay. All right. And brought to you by
3: Top Dog Law. Any accident, big or small, call Top Dog Law.
2: That's right. And it's Dolph's birthday today, too. So we're going to start the mix with some Dolph.
0: Play that 100 shots, man.
3: His wife posted on her Instagram as well, too, sending him some love. So happy birthday, we did this because she's talking about his birthday and just how she misses him and their family misses him.
2: All right. It's The Breakfast Club. Good morning.
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0: Spread it, you know what I'm saying? 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
1: Word in the mix.
2: Yeah. DJ Envy. Yeah. Welcome to the People's Choice Mix.

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2: Yes, Donkey of the Day for Monday, July 27th goes to a 25-year-old Las Vegas woman named Rakia Ward. Now, if you haven't seen this story, Rakia Ward, along with a 30-year-old woman named Mia Blue, are both facing charges following an incident that happened on the holy grounds of Walmart in Las Vegas. Okay, there was a fight that led to a shooting, and it is the perfect example of why I don't like to be around humans. Let's go to News 3 Las Vegas for the report, please.
10: Rakia Ward in a bloody shirt and Amia Blue both appeared in front of a judge on Thursday, charging connection with an incident that left shoppers at an East Valley Walmart shocked and terrified. Metro Police responded to the store around 6 in the morning after reports of a fight outside the Walmart. According to the arrest report, Kwame Swain was arguing with his girlfriend before walking inside. Police say Ward, who's identified by her maiden name Smith in the report, and Blue approached them after Swain said something to the women as they were passing by, and a fight broke out. Punches were exchanged, and investigators say rocks were also thrown at some point. The report says Smith then called her husband, Travis Ward, to come to the store. Witnesses telling police they heard Smith tell Ward to bring a gun. According to the arrest report, Swain eventually went inside after Walmart employees broke up the fight. Police say Ward arrived at the store, and Smith yells to Ward, he's inside, no shirt. Ward runs inside, pulls out a handgun, and shoots Swain in the stomach. Police say an officer heard a gunshot, saw Ward running out with a handgun, and the officer shot Ward several times. Ward was handcuffed and later pronounced dead.
11: Jesus. That's a lot.
12: Yeah.
2: Rakia Ward. Now, it is a lot, but Rakia Ward called her husband, Travis Ward, to come to the store with a gun after she got into a fight. Okay. RIP to that brother, Travis Ward. Definitely sending healing energy to him and his loved ones. Look, man, our job as men is to protect and provide for our women. But I feel like this is a teachable moment. Okay. I'm here to protect, not crash out. Okay, my wife shouldn't want me to crash out, all right? Don't call me as your husband to come crash out for you, all right? And let's be clear, this was a crash out, all right? Friendly piece of advice. If someone calls you and says, bring a gun, I don't care who that someone is, right? Could be your wife, your mother, your child. If someone says, bring a gun, you probably shouldn't go, all right? Because they're not calling you to solve a problem. They're calling you to make a bad situation worse, and that's exactly what happened here, okay? I promise you, if the RSVP says a gun is part of the dress code, I'm not attending. Okay, ask yourself, why would you ever attend? All right, clearly Travis was a loyal person, a husband, but your loyalty shouldn't cost you your life because Travis should have been telling her, I'm coming to Walmart to get you to bring your ass home. Okay, what the hell are you doing fighting a grown ass man in Walmart? All right, look, if this woman, you know, that was arguing with her boyfriend was in some type of real danger, call the police. All right, there's no need for you sisters to be walking up on this man playing vigilante, okay? You can tell that man, stop what you're doing or I'm calling the police, but you can't take that matter into your own hands. And clearly, it was too much for you to handle because you called Travis to come get you back and to come escalate the situation with a pistol, all right? Every argument, every fight isn't worth turning into a murder scene, okay? How many times do I have to tell you to do your jail math? Your jail math is simply a calculation that you make that determines whether or not whatever you are about to do adds up. And none of this adds up. Okay. You telling me there wasn't one cooler head that could have prevailed? Not one person stopped to think to say, hey, this is going too far. My brothers, you can love somebody and still not do everything they ask. If your wife says, bring flowers, cool. Okay. Bring food. What you want to eat? Bring a gun? Excuse me? Say what? I gotta have some more questions first, all right? If somebody calls you and says, bring a gun, how about pause, take a breath, and bring some common sense instead, okay? I promise you, when someone tells you to bring a gun, the only thing waiting for you on the other side of that phone call is prison or the cemetery, all right? Remember those Choose Your Own Adventure books we read when we was kids? Y'all remember those?
11: Yes.
2: When you made the wrong choice, your character usually faced a sudden dramatic failure or an abrupt the end. Sadly for Brother Travis, this was the end. Okay, I'm not letting nobody's temporary anger become my permanent consequence. Somebody tell me bring a gun, I'm going to call 911 for them and tell them they need to get down there fast because they asked me to bring a gun, so it must be serious. Okay, this is a tragic example of what happens when people recruit others into conflicts that never needed to become life or death in the first place. Please give Rakia Ward the biggest hee-haw. This is a difficult one, I'm sure, for some people. When you think about it, like, because your wife is calling you and telling you she just got into a fight.
0: It's not just it's not just a regular person calling you and telling you to bring a gun, right?
11: Mm-hmm.
0: It's your wife.
2: Yeah, but there's still got to be a plan B. Like, if her plan A is bring a gun, I need more information.
11: But did he not ask questions? It's like, damn, just like, all right, baby, I'm on my way, hung up, can't.
2: She probably was like, yo, I'm just out here. I just got into a fight at Walmart with a guy. And you just like, what?
0: Well, see, this is the thing, right?
11: Mm-hmm.
0: If your wife calls you and she never talks about anything violent, anything like that, I'm just putting myself in a situation, right? Because you say I'm going to ask questions. If Gia called me and says, come to so-and-so, bring your hammer, I'm coming. I'm not going to ask questions. I'm jetting there.
2: I don't believe you're going to call your father first.
0: No,
2: I don't believe that. I believe you would call your father.
0: Because my wife would make sure she wouldn't try to put me. If she called me and told me to bring a gun, it's because it's serious. So I'm gonna come down there with my hammer and I'm jetting down there as fast as I can.
11: But you still got to think about your life too, right?
2: And your kids' life.
11: Y'all got kids and your wife.
0: The first thing I'm thinking about is my wife calls me and says, come down to wherever with my firearm.
11: Bring the hammer.
0: I am coming.
2: Well, guess what? There's nobody there to protect Rakia anymore.
0: I mean, I know.
2: Her husband is deceased.
0: I know. It's sadly,
2: somebody got to think this through.
0: Sadly, it is.
11: And she probably should have thought it through. But anyway.
2: No, they both, they're a couple. They're a unit. They both got to think it through.
11: Mm-hmm.
2: So, because she might be calling you all irrational and emotional and amped up.
11: You in the moment.
2: Hold up, baby. What's going on?
11: Calm down. What's wrong?
0: If you call Chris, right, your husband Chris, and you say, yo, Chris, come to Taco Bell and bring the hammer. No, I'm just joking. But if you say, come to any store, bring the firearm immediately.
11: My husband is not going to think like that. He's going to be like, all right, well, what's going on? What happened? I'm like, I need you. Now, he going to get
0: my wife never already, calls me for things like that. So if she does, I'm coming.
11: No, he going to already be in the car, but he's still not going to let me hang up no damn phone. I'm going to be, while he's on his way, I'm explaining what's happening, what's going on.
0: But he's going to bring his firearm.
11: He's going to bring the firearm, but he's not going to go in there guns ablazing.
0: I didn't say you're going to go in there guns ablazing. Yeah, but I'm going, I'm on my way with the firearm.
2: Because that's what it sounds like. It sounds like he got there and didn't even ask no questions.
11: Right.
2: Like, he's like, yo, he's in there. No shirt. Like, you just go in there and shoot him in the stomach? Like,
11: come on.
2: And that also probably sounds like these people all knew each other, too. That's what I'm thinking. Also.
0: All right, Charlamagne, thank you for that donkey today.
2: Yes, indeed.
0: All right, when we come back, positive note, and more, so don't move. It's the Breakfast Club. Good morning.

0: DJ Envy, Just Hilarious, Charlamagne Tha God. We are the Breakfast Club. Now we got to salute Master P for joining us today.
1: Salute to Master P. That No Limit tour with Cash Money starts on September 11th in Houston, man.
2: Yep, so 7-city tour.
0: Now did he say 17
2: what?
0: City tour?
2: That's what he said. That's what Envy said earlier. 7-city tour.
0: Is Lil Wayne gonna be on it?
1: He said he don't.
2: He said he don't know nothing about the Cash Money side.
1: He can only
2: deal
1: with his
2: responsible
1: side.
2: For his No Limit soldiers, man.
1: That's right.
0: And is Snoop coming to all of them or no?
2: He ain't saying. I don't know. But it's supposed
0: is
2: to be going
0: down.
2: Right, I hope so.
1: I think Silk will be there.
2: Because Silk the Shaka, yeah, sure. I used to hang with a girl that looked like Silk the Shaka. So
0: what?
2: I used to hang with a girl who used to look like him.
0: You know what? Third. When we come back, positive notice, the Breakfast Club. Good morning.
3: She take my money when I'm in need. Yeah, she's a trifling friend indeed. Oh, she's a gold digger. Way over time.

0: DJ Envy, Jess Hilarious, Charlamagne Tha God. We are the Breakfast Club. Now, salute to everybody that was in Chicago with you.
1: Yes, yo, shout out to the city of Chicago. They showed me so much love. I had shows in Schaumburg, which I actually didn't know was like almost 2 hours away from Chicago. And then there was a lot of stuff going on in Chicago.
0: You wasn't even in Chicago.
1: I wasn't, nowhere near. I'm like, damn. I mean, well, near, but it wasn't Chicago. It was like the outskirts, like the burbs.
0: So you land in Chicago?
1: Land
0: and you gotta drive 2 hours?
1: I landed at, or you know, it's midway in ORD. Yeah. I landed at ORD and then, no, the ORD is near Schaumburg. I'm closer to Milwaukee and Schaumburg than I am the city of Chicago.
0: Oh, wow.
1: So, Gary, Indiana, Milwaukee, all of them came out. It was like a whole melting pot of the Midwest. And it was really dope. Shout out to Lisa Ray. Shout out to Cortez Smith. Y'all know him as Nuck from The Chi. He came out. Also, shout out to the restaurant Toast It Is. They bought me food to the second show on Saturday because I wasn't. It was so much traffic because of the WNBA All-Star. That was happening. Then Lollapalooza was there. They was having some big church convention as well. Mm-hmm. Like
2: that's why you came in here smiling so crazy.
1: What? Why?
2: I don't know why I just put two and two together. But yes, you were 2 hours from Chicago.
1: Yes.
2: But the WNBA All-Star Weekend was right there. You crept into that city.
1: Right down the street.
2: You went in there.
1: Right down the street.
2: You crept into that city.
1: I was happy as hell to hear all the was playing basketball this weekend.
2: I know.
1: Very much. Give it up. So, and I'm back in the Midwest this weekend, St. Louis, Missouri. Meet me at Helium Comedy Club. I got two shows on Friday and two shows on Saturday. JessHilariousOfficial.com. And thank you to everybody who bought my book. They bought their books too. If you had already bought your book, you bought it to, for me to sign it. And we sold out of books this weekend. So can't wait to sell out of the tickets and the books this weekend in St. Louis.
2: Tell them the name of the book, From Deaf Do We Parent.
1: From Deaf Do We Parent, y'all. 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It was a lot of people. I did a up close and personal Jess Fix My Mess during the meet and greet, people asking me about advice on motherhood and then fatherhood and then all of that. So I do that at all my meet and greets at my comedy show. So Deaf Do We Parent is out now. 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
0: All right. Well, you got a positive note, Shala?
2: I do, man. And the positive note is simply this. Peace comes when you realize that everything that's out of your control should be out of your mind, too. And I hope everybody gets to that point, man. I hope everybody hits that season where you're not angry anymore, just aware. You see people clearly. You move differently. You don't explain. You just shift. That's maturity mixed with grace. Have a great day.
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1: Yeah. Feel that chat now. Yeah. Shonda Paul.

0: Philly's Power 99, home of the Breakfast Club, Monday through Friday, 5:30 to 10 a.m. It's the Midday Movement with Roxy Romeo. Good morning, and happy Monday. Definitely hope you had an amazing weekend. And now to get back on that work grind. On the way for you, I got Dave and Tim's Rain Dance. Also, Lil Baby in a Minute and Giveon with Jezebel. And a little later on this hour, we're going to kick off my conversation with Philly's own songwriter, singer, Jordan Banks, who has worked with some massively huge names. But he is cooking up something of his own, so we'll get into that. Also, 12 o'clock, DJ Doc B is breaking you off inside that midday mixtape. In between all that, got Tapped In with Roxy Romeo. I'll tell you everything going on with those celebrities. Roxy's Rundown, what's happening in the news and the tri-state. Of course, I got you covered. And then, of course, your chance to get hooked up with $1,000. It happens every single hour until 5 p.m., all right? 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So in case you did not hear the keyword for this hour, it is not too late. Enter it right now, okay? It is check, S-H-E-C-K. All right, good luck.
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8: In today's forecast, look for rain. Partly cloudy early with thunderstorms developing this afternoon with a high of 86 degrees. Tonight, scattered thunderstorms during the evening with a low of 71.
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2: Damn, Kai, you going crazy.

Even though it's nice right now, make sure you have that umbrella with you because we are going to get some scattered thunderstorms in the late afternoon. Highs in the low 80s. It's 9-9 with Fetty.

0: Only is Power 99, home of the Breakfast Club, Monday through Friday, 5:30 to 10 a.m. It's the Midday Movement with Roxy Romeo. Got a special guest in studio, Philly's own songwriter, producer, singer, Jordan Banks is here. Jordan, how are you?
1: I'm wonderful. How are you?
0: I am fantastic. So, Jordan, you are definitely not new to this, okay? You have worked with some huge names from Meek Mill to Keisha Cole, John Legend.
1: For sure.
0: You're like, yeah, I guess it's kind of big. But, of course, you are also a singer as well.
1: Yes.
0: But before we jump into that, you actually were pursuing law.
1: Yes. Well, my mom wanted me to pursue law because
0: You never wanted to do law?
1: No. She just felt like I could talk my way out of anything. So she was like, you need to be a lawyer. And I never wanted to. Well, I guess, yeah, it is. I am one of the people that like to stand up for what's right.
0: But you really did it for your mom initially.
1: Yeah.
0: But then you got the courage to be like, I don't want to do this. This is not really what my calling is.
1: Yeah, no, I sing too good.
0: So wait. So did you always know that you were like this amazing singer? Because you grew up in church too.
1: Yeah, so I come from a family of amazing singers.
0: Okay.
1: You know, my father is an amazing singer. My grandfather just like...
0: And it's just like natural talent.
1: Yes. My grandfather just like was an impeccable tenor. Both sides of my family is just heavily rooted in singing and piano. So yeah, singing is all I know.
0: So that was it for you. I mean, growing up in the church, singing your whole life, you're like, this is what I have to do.
1: Well, more so like, this is what I feel I'm called to do.
0: Okay.
1: You know, because a lot of my siblings and a lot of my family members, like my father, they didn't take it on as a profession. You know, it was just more so something they were very gifted at. So like, man, no, go make some money doing this.
0: And here we are today.
1: Here we are today.
0: So you also discovered you have a gift of songwriting.
1: Yes. One of the things that really got me into songwriting was like reading my mother's poetry.
0: Okay. You know,
1: so she would write poetry a lot. Yeah. And then like my siblings would write like raps and they would write songs and I'll just sneak into their
0: books.
1: Y'all
0: like the Jackson 5.
1: Yeah. I mean, it
0: the
1: is a lot of
0: family.
1: Us. My mama had 8 kids, so you might
0: wow.
1: be on to something.
0: All 8 can sing?
1: We are all singers. Yeah.
0: Wow, that is crazy. No, you're like the Jackson 8.
1: Yeah, Jackson 9.
0: Oh my gosh. All right, so songwriting is really where you first made your mark. Can
1: yes,
0: I say that?
1: Absolutely.
0: Okay.
1: My experience with Meek, I remember when what I did with the Used to Be a Used to record, I wrote the hook and I sent him the song, almost like pitching him the song, you know, for like potentially another artist to sing it. And then one day I woke up with like 2,000 tweets and I'm like, why is my Twitter going crazy like this? And he ended up putting the song out with me on it. So I'm like, yo.
0: Oh, so you were supposed to be like the reference track.
1: Yeah.
0: But it wasn't the reference track.
1: It wasn't
0: track.
1: The reference. It was me. And I ain't looked back since.
0: Wow.
1: Yeah, no,
0: that's
1: I definitely had to keep that going. And we ended up doing like Heaven or Hell, which is like a big song with Jadakiss, These Scars with Future, Two Wrongs with Pusha T, you know. So, you know, Meek definitely was a great influence in me being, you know, the artist that I am today.
0: And then shortly after that, you had Billboard success with your own solo song.
1: Yes, yeah, I ended up starting my own independent label, Bank on Entertainment.
0: Okay.
1: And we're still thriving and doing some great things. Have over 4 top 20 R&B records, Keep You In Mind being number one.
0: Yep.
1: First time in Billboard history, a solely independent artist reached number one.
0: Look at God.
1: A most played original song on Media Base in 2016. We beat out all the record labels. You know, that was a big deal.
0: Yeah.
1: You know, so I'm a pop it a little bit, you know.
0: Well, listen, going to keep the conversation going with Jordan Banks and find out what he is up to today. Coming up in just a few minutes, it's Philly's Power 99.
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Yeah. Janae, you going her with that BS. 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
1: Turn me up a little bit.

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0: Philly's Power 99, home of the Breakfast Club, Monday through Friday, 5:30 to 10 a.m. It's the Midday Movement with Roxy Romeo. Continue with my conversation with Philly's own singer, songwriter, producer, Jordan Banks. So, Jordan, let's talk about the EP.
1: This new EP, the Healing Phase EP, Chapter 1. So, that's going to be Chapter 1.
0: Six songs.
1: Yes. Six records. Yeah,
0: okay. And so how many chapters are you planning to have?
1: You know, we don't know. We don't know yet.
0: Okay.
1: You know,
0: okay, we just know we're on one right
1: now.
0: We're
1: on one, yeah.
0: Okay, sure. So what inspired you to put out the Healing Phase?
1: You know, I've always been like this artist that been a strong advocate for like the Black experience and what it is in reality, because you know, I had the privilege and the blessing to live in Los Angeles, you know, and seeing that lifestyle and then knowing what I experienced. It's like, you know, you come from that, it's a culture shock. And so I found myself trying to, you know, think to myself, like, yo, why can't we experience that? Why can't we have that? Like, why can't we have that lifestyle? And I started to go down, like, a rabbit hole with trauma and just, you know, racisms, systemic racism, you know, how it's designed, you know, for us to be in those conditions. And that's how I ended up coming up the hook with the hook for These Scars. And I talk about, even though it's designed for us to fail, we still prevail through all the hell. Even though it's designed for us to lose, we still make it through the impossible. I found a clever way to say, to still get my voice heard and put it in a song. And that's what the greats did. You know, the Marvins of the world. I remember him telling the story how the label didn't want him to release What's Going On.
0: And look at that song.
1: Look at that song. Yeah. It's his biggest song.
0: Yeah.
1: You know, because it's still a real question to ask, like, what's going on? Yeah, you know, the healing phase, I feel like we need to put some attention on the healing process. We, you know, we have to talk about it. We need to make it comfortable with having that discussion, because we're all, you know, going through some type of transition and we all need some type of healing in our life. I also took a course. I'm actually certified in traumatic studies.
0: Oh, wow.
1: Yeah,
0: okay.
1: Yeah. It was a 9-month course. And
0: all of this makes sense. Everything ties in.
1: Yeah. It was a 9-month course, but it was a crazy, it was so much information and systemic racism and how this country has went out their way to cause a lot of the, you know, just the disadvantages that that minorities suffer. And the only way that we can break through is if we bring it to the forefront and we don't ignore the reality. So I remember when Mary J, you know, she would have projects where people would just listen to her to get over breakups.
0: Okay, absolutely.
1: Like, it was just like, I'm
0: my
1: about to,
0: life, that is my album.
1: If somebody broke your heart, you went to Mary J to get over it, you know. And you don't really have that music in this day and time. It's like, you know, there's no music that kind of like talks to the heart, you know, and makes you feel like, man, I ain't even gonna worry about that. Like, you know, I'm good. And so I also want to create a body of work where people could kind of like feel somewhat of a therapeutic experience, you know, mended heart experience, and just, you know, really just being truthful and vulnerable through my music.
0: I love it. Coming up in just a few minutes, going to wrap up my conversation with Philly songwriter, singer, producer, Jordan Banks. 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
8: Oh dear, just talking about this area yesterday with a girlfriend. Red Lion Road at Evans Street is the scene of an accident. Yeah, that's a funky little area of detail where folks coming in from Trenton using the Pennsylvania Turnpike and portions of Route 1 are all kind of scrambling about. We've got road work on Byberry Road between Hale and Heaton on the Montgomery County line. So there's a lot going on and a lot of pleasure trips for the day in the area. So pay attention, please. Keep your headlights on in all active work zones, too. Lisa Fairfax, Total Traffic.
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0: today's forecast, look for rain. Partly cloudy early with thunderstorms developing this afternoon with a high of 86 degrees. Tonight, scattered thunderstorms during the evening with a low of 71.
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1: 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So, Jordan, you have this new EP out right now, The Healing Phase. Do you consider this a rebirth for yourself?
2: Not a rebirth, but definitely an expansion.
1: Okay.
2: And I'll say resurgence in my life. And in my career and just in my purpose, more so my purpose for being here, you know, because so often you get caught up in numbers, you get caught up in album sales, you get caught up in, selling out arenas, and then you forget your purpose. I'm so glad that I was able to find my purpose in this experience. Mm-hmm.
1: And Jordan, something that you spoke about earlier, you had the opportunity to, live on the West Coast in L.A., but this has always been a topic that constantly comes up. Do you feel like people have to leave in order to make it? You have to go to L.A., you have to go to New York, or do you think that you can make it here in Philly?
2: Well, if I had the money and the resources to ignore a problem or to disassociate myself from an environment with people and that I don't feel like I need to deal with, a lot of people won't. A lot of people won't. Won't, it's like I'm going to save myself and my family.
1: The Healing Phase out right now. Do you have any features on there?
2: No features.
1: Straight you.
2: Yeah, like Future did. You feel me?
1: Straight you.
2: Straight me. Because my goats are like Luther Vandross, Marvin Gaye, feel me? My goats are Nina Simone, They ain't have a bunch of
1: really
2: people.
1: Really greats.
2: They ain't have a bunch of people coming on, making them, special. They came special. Michael Jackson wasn't a heavy, feature guy,
1: Right.
2: He had his little one, too. But for the most part, it was him alone.
1: Well, The Healing Phase Part 1 out now. And before you go, I have to ask you about your show. You are performing tonight.
2: Milk Boy Chestnut, Philly. Phenomenal show. Some amazing talent. I'm excited to see, you got, Sunny Island. You have Rhea For Real.
1: Love me some Rhea.
2: She's dope. I'm learning more and more about her. Mar. Mar is a great, great talent and great artist. And Jakia Limitless. So it's going to be a phenomenal night. And then obviously yours truly.
1: And you will be there as well.
2: I will be there, yeah.
1: Jordan Banks in the studio. His new EP, The Healing Phase, out now. Jordan, thank you so much.
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11: 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Lisa Fairfax, Total Traffic.
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0: brat. 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
2: Mm-hmm. Well, it's lunchtime. People mash up against one another around the shopping centers, I've noticed. They called out for it a little while ago at Davisville Road and Turwood Road in Upper Moreland. Yeah, watch out for one another. We're all trying to get cooler, some lunch in us, and some sunshine on us today. So let's not interfere with progress as it happens. We've had a pretty good day most of the time. Got to be careful now where we've recently had road work added to the mix on northbound 476 off at the shoulder, Baltimore Pike to Route 1 for the media bypass. Lisa Fairfax, Total Traffic.
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4: Keisha Cole loves her a young boy. Okay, apparently she and Skrilla are together. Yes, I'm talking Philly Skrilla. Keisha is 44, Skrilla is 27, and not too long ago, she was in a relationship with 27-year-old rapper Huncho, but that ended. Not surprising at all, Keisha caught some heat on social media. Some are saying that a middle-aged mom of two should not be out here chasing YNs. One person wrote, Keisha Cole treating young underground rappers like a whole talent acquisition program. And another person said, I wish this girl would take her ass to therapy. Listen, would I do it? No, but they are both consenting adults, so they are free to do as they please. It might come with some public criticism, though, which obviously we have seen. This was definitely cringe. So at the R&B tour in Nashville on Saturday, Usher pulled a fan on stage and she refused to kiss him. When he leaned in for a kiss, the fan looked uncomfortable. So what did Usher do? He kicked her off the stage. I kid you not. Take a listen.
5: I don't think she want to be on the stage.
4: And then he gestured to have security remove her. The woman has been identified as Gabrielle Cheyenne on Instagram. And when fans said that she should have never agreed to go on stage, she clapped back and said, quote, first off, nobody is declining to go on stage. I looked good AF. You think I wasn't going to let thousands of people see me? Gabrielle said that she and her mom had floor seats to the show and they were moved to the VIP section before the concert even started due to pretty privileges. Gabrielle said that she knew she was going to be on stage, but she wasn't sure which artist she was going on stage for. And Ryan Coogler announced that British actor David Johnson has been cast as the new Black Panther. Of course, he has some big shoes to fill, as the late Chadwick Boseman was the original T'Challa, and he was amazing. Fans are split about Coogler's decision to cast David. One fan said, Ryan Coogler refusing to recast T'Challa and choosing to tell the next chapter instead might end up being one of the best storytelling decisions Marvel ever made. Others have taken issue with the fact that it is not a Black American. Honestly, it not being a Black American doesn't bother me. I just want to see the type of job he does. What's the acting looking like? That's what I'm waiting to see.
0: Come on.
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9: On the Vine Expressway, heavy westbound from Broad Street into the Schuylkill merge. Westbound on the Schuylkill slow Gladwin to Conshohocken. In Chester County, southbound 202, it's jammed up between 322 and Street Road 926. Delays with construction on the Commodore Barry Bridge. Jenny Robinson Barrett, Total Traffic.
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0: for this hour. You know I got you. 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And if you do win that money, what are you going to do with it? Let's take it to the talk back.
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5: Humid this afternoon with nothing more than some pop-up downpours and storms. If you do encounter them, it will have some brief heavy rainfall with any of those downpours. High temperatures in the upper 80s. Overnight, it's warm and it's muggy, but it's quiet with temperatures around 70 degrees, and we are expecting a pretty active day on Tuesday. I'm meteorologist Adam Joseph with your 6ABC forecast.
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0: up? This is Rihanna right here on Power 99. What?
1: I used to think about immature things. 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Are you gonna call me like you said you would? Is this really your real phone number?

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3: Just so sad. So Nolan Wells' mother is apparently being targeted online with people leaving one-star reviews on her page at the clinic where she works as a family medicine nurse practitioner. I mean, this woman is mourning the tragic loss of her son, and these heartless POSs choose to do this, kick her when she's down. She literally just buried her son a week ago. She hasn't been to work since July 3rd, and yet within the last 2 weeks, people have been leaving disparaging comments about her, so obviously they are fake. In the midst of all this, the legal team for Nolan Wells' family sent letters to Nolan's friends announcing their intention to sue them. It reads, quote, "You are hereby placed on notice that litigation concerning the death of Nolan Wells is reasonably anticipated." And this, I am definitely not opposed to. HBCU Tuskegee University just rolled out new dress code rules. President Dr. Mark A. Brown announced the changes in a message sent to parents of incoming students, laying out new expectations around student attire, class attendance, and cell phone use ahead of the upcoming school year. Bedroom shoes, bonnets, and do-rags are now banned in classrooms and the university cafeteria. And revealing clothing has been prohibited across classrooms, dining spaces, and official university events. For business meetings and other professional occasions, students are expected to show up in business suits with appropriate shoes. He framed the policy as career preparation rather than punishment, arguing that employers form first impressions quickly and that presentation can sometimes overshadow real qualifications before a person can even get a chance to prove themselves, which I absolutely agree with. Not surprising, plenty of students and alumni online have pushed back about a specific the bonnet and do-rag piece. Tuskegee, however, is not the first HBCU to do this. Hampton has a strict dress code, which also bans bonnets and do-rags. College is the start of a young person's professional training, so I truly don't see anything wrong with this. Officials from Plymouth Township are expected to make an announcement today about a proposed data center. The proposed data center is slated for 900 Conshohocken Road. I am just waiting to see what the residents of Plymouth Meeting have to say about this. And an off-duty Philadelphia police officer, 25-year-old Kenroy Cummings, has been charged with criminal homicide and fleeing or attempting to elude an officer. Friday night, a boy told investigators that a family member, 27-year-old Shakir Moncrief, started threatening him, and he was scared, so he called another family member, which was Cummings. While the boy stood outside the home, he heard loud noises coming from inside. When the boy looked in the window, he saw Moncrief pushing Cummings as he tried to stand up. The boy then went inside and punched Moncrief, and then Cummings pulled out a gun and shot Moncrief multiple times in the head. Cummings fled the scene. Of course, he was arrested. Cummings claims that it was self-defense and believed that Moncrief was reaching for his gun. Cummings is currently being held without bail.
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10: Watch out for delays following a Tacony-Palmyra bridge opening in Bucks County. Southbound River Road 32 shut down with construction between Smithtown Road and Point Pleasant Pike. Delays northbound 42. Accident off to the side, but it's backed up between Blackwood-Clementon Road and Lower Landing Road. Jenny Robinson Barrett, total traffic.
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1: Yeah.
2: Yeah.
1: Oh, yeah.
3: I heard what you said through the grapevine. Funny thing about your problems, they ain't mine. Staying up through the late night. 20 seconds to game time. Getting religious with it. Time crossing these state lines. Working hard through the late.

Yeah, double checking on you. You know I never put the pressure on you. You know that you make your own mind up. You know what it was when you signed up. Now you gotta run it up.

It is Philly's 599 man, T-Boy, right here inside your radio, and it's still hard to believe that it's official. LeBron James is coming to Philly. The king is in the city of brotherly love. From South Philly to North Philly, from West Philly to Southwest, Germantown, everywhere, the entire city is lit. Yo, I'm telling you right now, I've been talking to people all weekend long, and everybody I've been talking to is like, hey man, I need one of them LeBron jerseys. I need a LeBron jersey. I ain't gonna lie, I do too, okay? I do too. Hey, just stay tapped in right here to Power 99, because I just want to say welcome to Philadelphia, LeBron. And I am just like you. I believe you can bring us a championship. And everybody who's fallen in place, we now have our own big three. Yeah, we got our own big three.

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1: Yo, what's going on? It's Kendrick Lamar. 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It's all love. Compton to Philly. Dig that?

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right, man, listen. I got these tickets, and I want you to get them, too. August is going to be a crazy month. So let me go ahead and give you a few things that are coming in August. Jack Harlow's Monica Tour, Saturday, July the 15th at the Fillmore. 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
1: T-Roy here with the latest on news you need to know for Monday, July 27th. Can you believe August is just a couple days away? Also, today is National Chicken Finger Day and it's National Scotch Day. Huh, shout out to Ron Burgundy. Also, happy birthday and RIP to Young Dolph. He would have been 41 years old today. All right, let's get into it. The latest in news you need to know. Do you have a Mega Millions or Powerball ticket? Well, the lottery for both has soared. Nearly $1.5 billion will be up for grabs this week. Last night's Powerball drawing failed to produce a big winner, so the estimated $633 million is on the line for tonight's drawing. Meanwhile, Tuesday's Mega Millions jackpot has jumped to $800 million since no tickets matched all six numbers in Friday's drawing. And Tuskegee University has updated its dress code policy and behavioral standards for students, banning bedroom shoes, bonnets, do-rags, and revealing clothing in classrooms and in dining areas. And shout out to British actor Dave Johnson. He has been announced as the new Black Panther in the up-and-coming third movie, taking on the role of the son of Chadwick Boseman's T'Challa. Black Panther 3 is set to be released on December 15th, 2028. Wakanda forever, and I can't wait. And Ice Cube and Mike Epps have completed and submitted the script for The Last Friday, the long-awaited fourth installment in the comedy franchise. So get ready. It's about

0: to hear that. Street Fighter hits theaters on October the 16th. And congratulations to Lil Wayne. He just got named as an honoree to receive a star on the Hollywood Walk of Fame in 2027. And yes, LeBron James has officially signed with the Philadelphia 76ers, a two-year deal worth $8 million. James said on Friday he was pretty sure he played his last game, but after some thought, he believes he can help bring a championship back to the city of Philadelphia, and I do too. For more of the latest and news you need to know, click the link on my bio on Instagram at IAMTEEROY 2.0.
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Good luck. I got music on the way from her with that Damage. Also, Gold Link with that Crew. But first, here's Breezy.

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T-Roy right here inside your radio. And you know we got to tap the voicemail, man. It's Mad Monday, and there's some mad.

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1: Early in the morning, late at night, it don't even matter what time it is. President rolling RM, wait. Whenever I find time, it's okay.

Philly, Jersey, Delaware. I told you August is going to be a very big month for a lot of people coming to the city. Jack Harlow's Modern Couture is going to be here Saturday, August the 15th at the Fillmore. And if you want to be in the building, here's your chance to win. 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All right? While you're doing that, let me not snooze on this scissor.

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You're home for the Breakfast Club Morning Show, Monday through Friday, 5:30 to 10 a.m. T-Roy right here inside your radio. And you know what? Sometimes I have to pinch myself because it's hard to believe that LeBron James is officially a 76er. Yeah, it's going to be one hell of a basketball season, man, for real. First and foremost, shout out to everybody who's going to cop that LeBron James jersey.

0: first and foremost, man, I got to say this right now. Coming up at 5 o'clock, we got another shot for you to grab this bag of $1,000. Be listening at the top of the hour for the keyword. Second, we're going to tack in. We're going to go into the latest and news you need to know. First, I want to say this. If you didn't know, today is Young Dolph's birthday. Yeah, Young Dolph passed away, and he would have been 41 years old today. So shout out to Young Dolph. And third, the voicemail has been going crazy today, man. I don't know what y'all are on. People are on one today. Whatever you sick and tired of, whatever you mad at, leave a message. 888-833-7691. Come on, Doc B, let's go.
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1: I am so sick and tired of these people out here thinking that the world owes them like, you got a job, why does somebody else need to pay your bills? 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You got money in the bank accounts, they don't owe you shit. You work for yours, they work for theirs, let them keep their money. 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

0: Jersey Devil, it is that afternoon mixtape. We back at it like this. It's no respect for Monday.
1: You already know DJ Doc B has no respect for Monday. 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

Hey, Roy here with the latest on news you need to know for Monday, July 27th. Can you believe August is just a couple days away? Also, today is National Chicken Finger Day and it's National Scotch Day. Huh, shout out to Ron Burgundy. Also, happy birthday and RIP to Young Dolph. He would have been 41 years old today. All right, let's get into it. The latest in news you need to know. Do you have a Mega Millions or Powerball ticket? Well, the lottery for both has soared. Nearly $1.5 billion will be up for grabs this week. Last night's Powerball drawing failed to produce a big winner, so the estimated $633 million is on the line for tonight's drawing. Meanwhile, Tuesday's Mega Millions jackpot has jumped to $800 million since no tickets matched all six numbers in Friday's drawing. And Tuskegee University has updated its dress code policy and behavioral standards for students, banning bedroom shoes, bonnets, do-rags, and revealing clothing in classrooms and in dining areas. And shout out to British actor Dave Johnson. He has been announced as the new Black Panther in the up-and-coming third movie, taking on the role of the son of Chadwick Boseman's T'Challa. Black Panther 3 is set to be released on December 15th, 2028. Wakanda forever, and I can't wait. And Ice Cube and Mike Epps have completed and submitted the script for The Last Friday, the long-awaited fourth installment in the comedy franchise. So get ready, it's about to happen.

0: to hear that. Street Fighter hits theaters on October the 16th. And congratulations to Lil Wayne. He just got named as an honoree to receive a star on the Hollywood Walk of Fame in 2027. And yes, LeBron James has officially signed with the Philadelphia 76ers, a two-year deal worth $8 million. James said on Friday he was pretty sure he played his last game, but after some thought, he believes he can help bring a championship back to the city of Philadelphia, and I do too. For more of the latest and news you need to know, click the link on my bio on Instagram at IAMTEEROY 2.0.
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1: My name is Monique, and I'm picking past grown kids living with me and don't have a job, don't want to help pay bills. They need to go ASAP. I'm tired. That's what I'm going to get off my chest. And these young kids out here that's out here doing naughty stuff, stealing cars and everything, they need to get a job. They need to go to school and get their life together. My name, Monique. That's how I feel.
2: Hey, this is Carla. I just want to say that I am sick and tired of people coming to the counter and then going through the stuff, asking you how much the price is, or either saying, okay, I don't want this, I don't want this. You knew that you didn't want that before you came to the register. You knew how much money you had, so, like, why not just go ahead and put the stuff back before you come to the register? Okay, bye.
0: This is why I love the voicemail, because everybody's sick and tired of stuff. And if you want to get it off your chest, 888-833-7691. That's 888-TEEROY1 on your phone.
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wrapping up the afternoon mixtape on Philly's Power 99, man. First and foremost, I want to say thank you for listening, man. Thank you for tuning in. You know, we do this every day. And I'll be back in your radio tomorrow at 3 o'clock. But please remember this. Back to school is right around the corner, man. Make sure you take care of your kids.

0: of they can do it, all right? And that's making sure they are prepared for everything. And at the same time, shout out to LeBron James, man. Yo, shout out to LeBron James. Yo, did you hear that LeBron James song? Yo, I'm going to post it on my Instagram. Somebody tagged me in this. They actually made a song for LeBron James. And they say we got the big three now. Yeah, man. Oh, man. I'm telling you right now. It's gonna be one crazy season for the 76ers. And just the attention we're going to get here in Philly. So just get ready, because everybody's going crazy. The king is here. Hey, man, I'm gone. Cosby Kevin stepped in the building. I'm stepping out that door. Before I go, I'll leave you with this. Hit me on Instagram. IAMTEEROY 2.0.
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1: Yo, bro. I think I had too much Hennessy, man. 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

0: Yo, Eli, why they testing me? 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
0: Like, I ain't got a header to the left of me.
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1: Ooh.
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0: Every time I'm out, why she stressing
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0: You call her Stephanie?
1: Uh-huh.
0: I call her Heffany.

And we did. We let them know who's about to run ish. Power 99, it's your boy Cosmic, Strictly Skills Kev. Hit me on that Instagram and Twitter. TJ Cosmic Kev, also Power 99 Philly on Instagram and Twitter. First things first, all right? Make sure you tap into No One More Show in America. It is the Breakfast Club.

0: Yo, what up? It's Future and it's going down with Philly's number one DJ, Cosmic Kev, my homie.
1: You already know.
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on Sunday nights. A lot of love, because I'll be playing all of the old school ish you ain't heard in a minute. Make sure you tap in 7 p.m. to 9, Sunday school, playing all the best of that old school ish you ain't heard in a minute, all right? Let's keep moving. It's 9-9.

With all this talk about LeBron James this weekend, man, we gotta get into it a little later and talk about Usher. We gotta talk about that. Oh man. Polly Nation with Cosby Strictly Skills Kev. Hey, I'm here. Hit me up on that IG, DJ Cosby Kev. Also, Polly Nation Philly on Instagram and Twitter. Shout out to my guy.

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0: decision.
1: Ultimately, you know, we wanted to be very, very, very tight to the vest.
2: Of course.
1: Because, you know, it was a tough decision for him.
2: And did he just make the decision? How long has he known about the Sixers?
1: He just really decided on it, like
2: 100%.
1: Bang, bang. Yeah.
0: So